0: Have we been singing those lyrics wrong all along? Rock 102, Springfield's classic rock. It's Matthew James. A heated discussion on the Guns N' Roses Reddit last week showed the lyrics that Axl is using. And when it gets to this part in the song, I always thought it was Come Down, and now they're saying it's this. Here's the isolated lyrics.
1: And when you're high, you never, ever wanna come down. Suck down, suck down, suck down.
0: So, suck down. You never wanna suck down. Which I don't know if that's true or not. Anyway.

0: Hey, anywhere you can get it, really. Rock 102, Springfield's Classic Rock. It's Matthew James. And anywhere that you can eat delicious chicken wings, that's where you want to be. That's where you want to be making love. Is it an elevator or is it at the Big E? I'll tell you all about it coming up a little bit.
1: 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Heck, they make the Rock 102 shirts that we wear and give out to you at events. 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

0: Sammy Hagar can never drive 55, and Mick Jagger can never meet Elvis. Rock 102, Springfield's Classic Rock. It's Matthew James, and none of us can ever meet Elvis. You only could have met Elvis, and Mick Jagger had a chance to meet Elvis, but a certain someone told him no.
1: The Beatles went up to Elvis's house in Los Angeles to visit with Elvis. And I remember John telling me,
2: You should never meet your heroes. I would never meet Elvis, Mick, if I were you.
1: And so I didn't. I took John's advice, which is really stupid of me, really. But I mean,
2: I would love to have met Elvis. Why I take John's advice?
1: So put me off. So I wanted to keep my Elvis to myself, my version of Elvis. So I didn't want my version of Elvis chattered like John's was. But maybe my Elvis version would have been different.
0: You never think that Mick Jagger would have any regrets, but he was on the podcast Conan O'Brien Needs a Friend. And he let Conan know that he had a chance to meet him, and he always regretted it. Oh, John Lennon, what the heck, man?

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Along with this next song on Rock 102, Springfield's Classic Rock.

0: Do me however you want to do me, as long as there's chicken wings. Rock 102, Springfield's Classic Rock. It's Matthew James. The wing thing returns. It all goes down Saturday, August 22nd at the Young Building over at the Eastern States Expo. 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
2: As you wish.

It is not cold as ice out. It's actually hot as you know what. Rock 102, Springfield's classic rock. It's Matthew James. But that's not what this next song's about anyway. It's not a song about winter or cold weather. It's a song about ex-girlfriends. And that's what Mick Jones had to say this past winter when they were announcing that they're going on this North American tour with Lynyrd Skynyrd. He wanted to let you know that that 1977 song that you're about to hear is not about weather. It's about whether or not he should have let that girl break up with him.

0: There he goes, Mr. Bruce Springsteen, who is about to celebrate 55 years with Columbia Records. 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And if you head over to the app, Baxi is talking with Paul Rappaport, and he was the former president of rock promotion for Columbia Record. It's a very interesting conversation. Not as interesting as the conversation I heard that Bax and Paul had off the air, but it's a very cool listen nonetheless. 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Oh, I was so close. Close. Should I start over? 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

The 45 was kind of the MP3 of its day. 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Kind of what we do every day. Rock 102. 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

0: And that's exactly what Pat Kelly and the Road Crew are going to do. Rock 102, Springfield's classic rock. Free Music Friday, just 2 days away. It's all going down at MGM Springfield's Plaza. Simply the best. A tribute to women who rocked the 80s. We'll take the stage at 7:30. Grab some drinks. I know Pat will. White Lion Brewing, and I love Ray and those guys over there. Plus all the food trucks. It's all part of the Classic Rock Summer on Springfield's Classic Rock. What a long,
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Rock 102, Springfield's classic rock. Two famous second lives for this next one. First in 1986 with Run DMC, then again in 2024 with Youngblood. Both hit number one, and the original also did. Is that some sort of record?

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Joan Jett, maybe an only sibling, or at least doesn't have a sibling that's in the Rock and Roll Hall of Fame with them. But these next two do. They are one of 25 sets of siblings in the Rock and Roll Hall of Fame. You got Brian, Dennis, and Carl Wilson, Don and Phil, the Everly Brothers, Sly, Rosie, and Freddie from the Stones, not the Rolling Stones, Sly and the family, and of course, Tom and John from CCR.

0: Is this a Seeger bar? Rock 102, Springfield's classic rocks. One of my favorite new trends on the internet. A couple people going around, grabbing a drink at a dive bar, and asking to put some Seeger on the jukebox. And if they do, they're a Seeger bar. And if they don't, they get out of there. Well, I want to let you know that on August 22nd, when the Wing Thing returns to the Young Building at the Eastern States Expo, it's going to be a Seeger bar. We're definitely putting on some Seeger, and we're going to put on some music from Now That's the 90s, and we're going to have all sorts of yard games, hors d'oeuvres, adult beverages, and of course, all the chicken wings you could shake a chicken wing at. 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Tickets are on sale right now. 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

0: 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Do I want to rock later? Or all night?
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1: Yesterday, I go and get a coffee at a Starbucks. They got this whole thing about writing things on the side of the cups now to give you like a little happy little message or something to make it not seem so bad that you're paying $7 for a coffee. At the top of it, written in Sharpie, does that say what I think it says?
2: Because you posted a picture of it last night.
1: Right.
2: And then you show me the picture of it again early this morning.
1: Yeah.
2: And I'm like, that doesn't seem like the kind of thing you'd want on the side of a coffee cup.
1: For all intents and purposes, let's just say the cup says bum on it.
2: But it wasn't a B.
1: No, it was not.
2: It was a different letter.
1: It was a different letter.
2: I always ask for space for cream.
1: Mm-hmm.
2: This takes that one level further.
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0: That's tonight. What about Saturday night? 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

Stevie Nicks. 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

0: There they go, ZZ Top, but not for long. They're coming to the Mohegan Sun Arena on September 12th. They're not coming alone. George Thorogood and the Destroyers as well.
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Rock 102, Springfield's classic rock. It's Matthew James. Come on. Is this perfect? There goes Def Lep. Here comes Led Zepp. Let's do it.

0: Jay Giles from right here in New England, New England's own Jay Giles band. Rock 102, Springfield's classic rock. It's Matthew James hanging out with you for another 15, 20 minutes or so, or whenever, as close to midnight as I can leave. Had a great time hanging out with you. I'll be back tomorrow for Bax and Nagel doing the producer extraordinaire thing. But you haven't heard the last of me tonight.
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am also on the highway to hell, or as I call it, Dwight Road, headed back to Springfield. And at this time at night, no one's going to stop me except those curvy, curvy roads as I hit the skirts, the outskirts of Franconia. Or what is this? What golf course is over here? I don't know. I'm from Springfield. We weren't allowed to come to Longmeadow, and now I'm allowed. And I'm going to make them regret it. I'll see you tomorrow, folks.

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3: Yesterday, I go and get a coffee at a Starbucks. They got this whole thing about writing things on the side of the cups now to give you like a little happy little message or something to make it not seem so bad that you're paying $7 for a coffee. At the top of it, written in Sharpie, does that say what I think it says?
4: Because you posted a picture of it last night.
3: Right.
4: And then you show me the picture of it again early this morning.
3: Yeah.
4: And I'm like, that doesn't seem like the kind of thing you'd want on the side of a coffee cup.
3: For all intents and purposes, let's just say the cup says bum on it.
4: But it wasn't a B.
3: No, it was not.
4: It was a different letter.
3: It was a different letter.
4: I always ask for space for cream.
3: Mm-hmm.
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0: Chance of emphysema.
1: All that good stuff that's coming along.
0: Low birth weight.
1: Yeah, very low. It says sunny with a high of 88, but I think with this cloud cover thing, it's not going to be as sunny as it should be. High of 88, 67 in downtown Springfield.
0: Hell of a show today. Not only open lines, but open lines at a brand new time. And open line Thursday at 7 o'clock today.
1: What?
0: I know.
1: Well, we'll see what other gremlins are awake that early.
0: Yes, we will.
1: I mean, some of them are fed after midnight.
0: I mean, it's one thing to move open lines to Thursday at 8. We'll see what kind of bottom feeders we get for 7.
1: Well, hopefully it's a little bit more intelligent group, I would imagine.
0: Yeah, I don't know about that. But the reason why we're doing it at 7 is because we got a guest today at 8 o'clock.
1: Yeah, comedian Mike Hanley, who's going to be at the Agawam Cinemas this Friday night. If you've never seen him, he's a very funny comedian, and we'll talk to him after 8 o'clock this morning.
0: There's that and a hell of a lot more. Bax and Nagel on Rock 102.
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0: 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It's 551. 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
1: Going to be a chimney fire out there today with a high of 88 embers from the northeast all the way down through the state and a high of 6-7.
0: It's a good day to not breathe.
1: Yeah, it's actually, it is 6-7 in downtown Springfield.
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2: Somehow you still care about what's happening in Hollywood. So, from Tinseltown, 3,000 miles away, it's Steve Nagel's Hollywood Trash.
1: You ever hear this guy, Howard Stern?
0: I'm not really aware of his work.
1: Apparently, he has reportedly laid off about a dozen staffers from his Sirius XM show. According to reports, Stern plans to have just one new show per week after Labor Day. Why can't we do that?
0: I have no idea.
1: We're doing it the opposite way this summer.
0: I feel like, we're knocking off one day a week.
1: Yeah.
0: When it really should be. Like, one fresh show every 7 days.
1: Yeah.
0: We could do that.
1: We absolutely could.
0: The rest, and really pack a punch, too.
1: I'm all for this type of behavior.
0: Yeah, the problem is he's going to get paid about 500 times more than we are to do significantly less work.
1: Plus, we don't even have one staffer to get rid of, let alone a dozen.
0: Yeah, listen, we just got the one staffer. We can't afford to let him go.
1: The rest of the schedule is expected to be filled with classic shows from his extensive archive. You know how people complain to me when we go on vacation? They're like, again? With the best of? Which is why we're trying something new this week, which will hopefully be a good alternative to what we have typically done when we're off on these Fridays coming up this summer.
0: I realize that Howard's got a big, fat contract.
1: Yeah.
0: And, I totally understand that. But from the company's point of view, if you're only going to get one new show from this guy every 7 days, does that really justify that contract? Because you could be playing archive material 24 hours a day, which they practically do anyway now.
1: But somebody agreed to that at that company, going, you know what? Okay, we have to honor what we agreed to. And here they are agreeing to it. Why would you? I mean, it takes two to tango in this whole thing.
0: Oh, I totally understand.
1: So, you know, they could easily say, enough of this, but they're probably bound to these terms that if they do say that, then they're going to have to pay him a bunch of money anyway.
0: I'll tell you this. It doesn't make me regret not renewing my 3 free months of the service when I got my car.
1: I can't believe. Oh,
0: I did not renew it. No.
1: Yeah. I don't know why anybody is paying for that.
0: Because you wind up. Listen, I had it for a while.
1: Yeah.
0: And I was spending all this money per month to listen to the same 3 stations every day.
1: Yeah.
0: It wasn't worth it.
1: I won't out him, but we know somebody who was talking about how he has renewed his membership. And he was paying like $24 a month.
0: Right.
1: And then he's like, and then I got it for $6 a month. And I'm like, you probably could have been getting it for $6 a month all along if you had just called them and said, I'm canceling this.
0: Yeah.
1: You know, that's as easy as it is. If they're giving it for many people, they'll give it to you, too.
0: And here's a little insight. Yeah. If I may just draw the curtain so you can see the man behind it.
1: Yeah.
0: When they're lowering the price down to $6 a month, it's because nobody else wants to pay the full price anymore because it's not as good as they thought.
1: Yeah, well, it's like the guy with the gutter guards coming over my house starting at $5,000 and then getting down to $2,100, which was less than half of the price that was originally offered to me, making me say, well, how much are these things? And you look it up on Home Depot, they're about $200 you could do your whole house for yourself. Right. So, either way. Let's see. New movie will tell the story behind Rocky. Can you imagine that? Amazon MGM has released the first trailer for I Play Rocky, a movie about Sly Stallone's struggle to make Rocky. Anthony Ippolito stars as a young Stallone, with Stephen James portraying Carl Weathers. The film follows Stallone's fight to star in his own screenplay despite pressure to sell it to somebody else. Rocky won Best Picture at the Oscars in 1977 and launched one of Hollywood's most successful franchises. I Play Rocky is directed by Peter Farrelly. So,
0: all right.
1: Well, Peter Farrelly's got some
0: he's got some clout
1: stuff out there. The Batman sequel has been delayed again. Well, that just ruined my day.
0: Well, I'm guessing I'm going to have to go back and watch the other 35 Batman films just to satisfy my itch.
1: Yeah, how many of them are there now?
0: I have no idea.
1: Between all of the ones, Val Kilmer, George Clooney.
0: Christian Bale.
1: Michael Keaton. Yeah. There's a lot of them.
0: It's almost enough. When really, Adam West is the only one that mattered.
1: The movie is now scheduled to hit theaters on February 18th, 2028.
0: Oh, I'm busy that day.
1: 2028? You've already got that down?
0: I got emergency surgery scheduled.
1: He says the extra time will allow for additional post-production work. Wow, that's a lot of post-production work.
0: You're chomping at the bit for that one.
1: Uh-huh. Let's see. Hal Williams, known for his roles in TV shows like Sanford and Son, and the Waltons, has passed away at the age of 91.
0: 91?
1: Yeah.
0: Makes you think.
1: I wonder if he heard his father saying, you're getting the big one.
0: I don't know. He's not. He didn't play those roles.
1: Elizabeth, he's coming.
0: And Esther will be waiting for him at the pearly gates.
1: He began his acting career in his 30s after moving to L.A. and appeared in various TV shows and films over the years. Williams was known for his role as Officer Smitty Smith on Sanford and Son, and his Lester Jenkins on the sitcom 227. I love 227.
0: Yeah, that was a great one.
1: He leaves behind a legacy of memorable performances and a dedication to his craft that spanned decades. So, well, is that the third one? We had
0: No. I mean, I think this is resets a new third.
1: Oh, so we're looking for two more this weekend.
0: Cross your fingers.
1: Well, hey, we got to have something to talk about with Hollywood Trash on Mondays.
0: Listen, as long as the triumvirate doesn't include you or I think we're okay.
1: Let's hope it doesn't.
0: Yes.
1: Seriously. Let's see what Kim Kardashian is up to. She recently dropped a big batch of snaps from her 4th of July holiday, enjoying time at the lake with her family and her boyfriend, Lewis Hamilton.
0: Really? Well, she was had something to say.
1: Oh, my God. The last time I showed everyone this much snap was when Ray J parked his meat mushroom in the womb chute in that sex tape you can purchase on YouPorn for
0: $39.95. Caitlin?
3: Whatever got that done and dirty with your mother, Chris Kim, but I once left a splash in the gash. I spurted some spunky in the monkey.
0: Oh, my God. What are you trying to say?
3: I even dropped a load in the Chobani and the Nani.
0: Oh, my God.
3: What I'm trying to say is I drained a ball till her sniz flaps were foamier than Cujo eating Alka-Seltzer.
0: Plop, plop. Fizz, fizz.
1: Fizz, fizz.
0: Oh, what a relief it is.
3: I actually can't think of a better description than Cujo eating Alka-Seltzer. Nobody's seen Cooter that greasy since the Duke boys dropped the General Lee off for an oil change at Jiffy Lube.
0: Oh, God. I need a 3-day weekend.
3: I didn't know Cooter worked at Jiffy Lube. I thought he was more of a Valvoline guy.
0: No, I don't know.
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1: It's 6:03 with Bax and Nagel on Rock 102. 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Mostly sunny but hazy with areas of smoke today. High of 88. Tonight, a few passing clouds and smoky. Low of 60. Partly cloudy tomorrow, perhaps a little less smoky with a high of 85. It's 66 degrees right now in downtown Springfield.
2: This is Scott Cohen. The World Cup has reached its championship stage, and this year it'll be Spain taking on defending champion Argentina for the championship on Sunday afternoon. Spain got there by upsetting France on Tuesday. Argentina advanced yesterday with a chippy and hard-fought 2-1 win over England. Argentina scored both their goals beyond the 85th minute. If they can win on Sunday, they'll be the first team since Brazil to repeat as World Cup champions. That happened back in 1958 and 1962. France and England will play the third place game on Saturday. The other big international event is the Open Championship, currently underway at Royal Birkdale in England. It's golf's final major of the year. Scottie Scheffler of the United States is the defending champion. Scores should go low today with good weather expected. Major League Baseball gets back to work tonight with the Mets visiting the Phillies. The Red Sox, meantime, winners of 9 in a row, have a day-night doubleheader at Fenway Park tomorrow against American League East leading Tampa. Sonny Gray and Jake Bennett are the scheduled starters. In the NBA Summer League, the Celtics improved to 3-1 with an 82-76 win over Sacramento. 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
1: Hey, good morning, sports fans. How the heck are you? Folks, I don't know what happened to me. One minute I'm perfectly happy being an ignorant American, ignoring the world and the people around it, and spending my entire life blissfully dismissing other countries and other cultures and all the stupid stuff they do. The next minute, I'm screaming for joy over Argentina's stunning 2-1 come-from-behind victory over England yesterday in the World Cup semifinals. What happened to me? Who the hell am I? What happened to the lovable, closed-minded, full-blooded American that I used to be just 2 days ago? Yeah, that's right. Despite my indignant protest and staunchly defiant refusals to fall into the trappings of international soccer, I've suddenly found myself becoming a fan of the World Cup. Now, I know what you're saying. You're saying, come on, Baxi, you too? Well, yes, it got me. I tried everything. Social distancing.

0: distancing, sheltering in place, even considered buying some N95 surgical masks just so I wouldn't be recognized in public. Unfortunately, I'm officially tested positive for World Cup fever, and sadly, I have 3 days left of this incubation period before Argentina faces Spain in New Jersey this weekend. Oh, I tried to avoid it. I tried not to infect other people, but once it's got its nasty little hooks into me, that was it. Started to come down with such symptoms as caring, yelling at the TV, arguing offside penalties, and questioning basic soccer strategy at an elevated level of which I am barely qualified to talk about. And yet, here I am, totally jacked up about Enzo Fernandez and Lautaro Martinez scoring 2 goals late in the game to beat England for another chance at a World Cup title. Things have gotten so out of whack, I've even considered buying a Lionel Messi jersey. That was until I saw the $180 price tag. That's the point when I realized that something is seriously wrong with me and that I might be infectious. So if you see me out between now and Sunday afternoon at 3 o'clock, you might want to back up at least 6 feet because I don't want to get you sick too. But hey, enough of my yapping. 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I'm back. That's my view from the couch.
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1: It is going to be supposedly a mix of sun and clouds. Actually, it's a little bit clearer today than it was yesterday. Yesterday was just like this, the blanket of wildfire smoke that we had all over the region. Mix of sun and clouds today with a high of 88. Tomorrow, sunny and a high of 83. It's 6-7 in downtown Springfield.
0: A little reminder, because we kind of have to switch things up today. Open line Thursday will be at 7 o'clock this morning. I'll go through the rules. No foul language, no hate speech. Try not to act like a dink and get to your point in 30 seconds or less. You only have like an hour to prepare yourself.
1: It's seemingly easy to do.
0: It's not hard,
1: no.
0: But some people have great difficulty. Mike Hanley, comedian, is going to be at the Agawam Cinema with you guys tomorrow night.
1: Yep.
0: He's going to be on the show with us after 8 o'clock. Be a lot of fun.
1: Very funny guy, and if you ever get a chance to see him, tomorrow night in Agawam is the perfect place to do that. What was your first album that you ever had? Whether somebody gave it to you or you purchased. Like,
0: the first one that I purchased with my own money was Night at the Opera from Queen.
1: Was that your first one that did somebody be gifted to you?
0: No. I scooped up enough money.
1: Yeah.
0: I went to a record store because my next door neighbor had it.
1: Yeah.
0: This is when it like first came out. So it's what, 1975?
1: Right.
0: Something like that. And I bought it brand new and played the living bejesus out of it.
1: Very cool.
0: Yeah, my very first one.
1: But do you remember like the first one that was gifted to you that you're like, I love this album so much when I was a kid? Like something your parents gave to you or something?
0: It's hard to recount for sure. I think the first one my parents gave me, Sgt. Pepper.
1: Okay. All right.
0: And I think that was... I think that would have been it.
1: Ah, your tree-hugging hippie parents give you Sgt. Pepper, huh?
0: Well, you know, my parents were like slightly pre-hippie. They were still kind of that bohemian folk music type of stuff. You know what I mean?
1: When I was 7 years old, I got I had begged my parents for a Walkman, right?
0: Sure.
1: So they got me a Walkman after begging
0: for with cassettes.
1: With a cassette.
0: Nice.
1: And that cassette was the self-titled album Weird Al Yankovic, right?
0: Oh yeah.
1: And I loved that album, and I knew, and I think at that age I didn't realize that he was doing other people's songs.
0: You just thought he was a great songwriter. Well, but who was funny?
1: Well, I was 7 years old, and then, you know, as you age and you're like, oh, okay, well, this is, you know, he's doing, it was Hey Ricky, and he was doing the I Love Lucy thing back and forth, and it was Hey Mickey,
0: right,
1: from Tony Basil, and then, you know, another one, Rides the Bus,
0: classic
1: from Queen. My Bologna, which was My Sharona.
0: Mm-hmm.
1: And I have followed his releases throughout the years. And I have always thought he is a very talented guy, like an extremely talented guy. Yes, he sings other people's music, but he can write an entire song parody. It's unlike, you know, certain radio people who would put together like a clip. You know, you probably think of it in your head too. Like, oh, I'm doing a parody in my head.
0: Oh yeah.
1: But I'm only doing one verse. You didn't rewrite the entire song.
0: No.
1: You're just like,
0: but I also have this filter which says I'm writing a song in my head. I'm doing like a parody in my head.
1: Yeah.
0: But I would never bore people enough to produce it publicly.
1: Right, right.
0: You know what I mean?
1: Well, because you don't have the chops like Weird Al Yankovic does, right?
0: Or somebody else for that matter.
1: So I've been, you know, when I was in college radio years, the Running With Scissors album came out where he did the whole Star Wars Don McLean parody. And, you know, and the Amish Paradise years earlier and all of that stuff. I've been following it. I like really love this guy. I have tried to see him many, many times.
0: Right.
1: Like, and it's always something that comes up. The last time I had a chance to go see him, he was going to be at the Calvin Theater back in 2016.
0: I remember that.
1: and I had it all lined up with the guy that we knew that worked there, and I was going to be able to go backstage and meet this guy.
0: Shut up.
1: Yeah, and we've taught, you know, we've had an interview with him, you know, probably 3 or 4 years ago, I think, you and I did.
0: Yeah.
1: And I was telling this story about how much I was enamored by him and, you know, all
0: this
1: stuff.
0: You totally fanboyed the guy.
1: So I've never really gotten a chance to see him. However, yesterday, my sister, who tithes her money with Mohegan Sun to support the tribal gods.
0: Of course.
1: Right.
0: Right.
1: She had told me about this like a little while ago, but then I'm like, there's no way I can do this. But yesterday she goes, hey, listen, we don't have to meet up to get the tickets. I'm getting these free tickets. Do you want them for last night? And I said, yeah. So she got the tickets. I took my lady friend, and we went down to Mohegan last night, and we saw Weird Al Yankovic. And it was awesome. The seats were awesome. They were, I guess she's playing a lot of slots down there, I'll tell you that.
0: Maybe she may want to involve herself in some sort of program.
1: Well, at least somebody took our mother's traits. Although she's not getting the free buffet from the Knights of Columbus bus. So we went down there and it was a great show. Puddle's Pity Party.
0: Oh, he opened?
1: Was the opener.
0: Oh my God, that's awesome.
1: And it took me a while to remember who this guy was, and then my special lady friend said, that's what I'm going to call him.
0: Yeah, okay.
1: Big Lebowski. She says, this guy was on America's Got Talent, years ago. And, you know, here he is. And I'm like, okay, I do remember seeing this guy. Very entertaining.
0: He's awesome.
1: He is awesome. And he's got a set of pipes on him, too.
0: Oh, he's got a hell of a voice. Fitzy was there last night, too.
1: At the Weird Al show?
0: Yeah. He should be posted. I think he went with his kid.
1: Oh, man.
0: Or kids.
1: I wish I had met up with him.
0: Yeah.
1: And then we could have traded jabs.
0: Oh, that would have been a lot of fun.
1: But anyway, so he comes out. I thought this was like the coolest thing for me. I'm a nerd. I'm a Weird Al nerd. I like the music. I like, you know, what he does. And he came out and he did all of the classics and he did all the new stuff and he did all his original stuff. And it was a damn good time. It was a really good time.
0: You know, I always liked that he did
1: what?
0: Polkas on 45.
1: That was
0: I freaking love that.
1: So he just did one. It was one with I can't remember her name. She's a kid. She's not a kid anymore. She's becoming an adult. She's got the bug eyes, and she's the bad guy. I'm the bad guy. What is her name?
0: I don't know. Sing a little bit for me.
1: I can't remember the name.
0: How does it go?
1: It goes bad guy.
0: I think Matthew knows.
2: Billie Eilish.
1: Thank you, Matthew. Was he trying to text that to us? Because I can't pay attention to all these
0: screens. Think he could type fast enough, so maybe not.
1: Yeah, so he does that. He does this whole thing, and then he dressed up like Kurt Cobain and did the whole. He didn't do the final Kurt Cobain call.
0: No, that was the encore.
1: Yeah, nobody rode shotgun that night. But he... But he did, and I don't know if this was him in the fat suit or not. He did the fat song. Remember the Michael Jackson Bad?
0: Sure.
1: He did the fat. And he comes out in the fat suit. They show the beginning of the music video from back in the 80s. And then he comes out on stage in the fat suit. But they never on the camera showed his face. And it didn't look like the person was actually singing along with the thing. So I don't even know if it was him or not. Because that's a pretty elaborate costume to put on.
0: Well, he can afford to hire people for the stage show, right? He can afford
1: an actor or something like that.
0: Yeah.
1: But what a great show.
0: That's awesome.
1: From beginning to end. And it was like one of those little like things I've always wanted to do, and I finally got to do it.
0: It was a bucket list night for you.
1: It was definitely a bucket list night, and I'm really happy that it worked out that way.
0: And you didn't have to pay money to go see him.
1: No, but
0: your sister did, but that's different.
1: Now I got to spend time with my sister.
0: Oh, geez.
1: As a thank you.
0: That was the caveat to getting these tickets?
1: Yeah.
0: I'll get you the tickets, but you're going to have to spend a weekend at my house. Oh, my God. That's awful.
1: You know what, though? You know what my sisters are doing this weekend?
0: What?
1: they decided to get together, the three of them, and spend a few nights together in the Catskills as like a sister's trip.
0: That actually sounds like a punishment more than a getaway.
1: Yeah, and then they were trying to get my daughter to join them. Hey, you should come with us.
0: Yeah.
1: And I'm just like shaking my head. No. You don't want any part of that. Any part of that. I couldn't think of a way.
0: What are you worried about?
1: Yeah. This kid's already bored this summer. Do you think I want to torture her more by sending her into the pits of hell with three people?
0: three angry women over the age of 55.
1: Who are still holding grudges from when they were seven.
0: Oh, we're so glad you're here. Let us tell you about your father as a child.
1: One of them pushed another one off the second story deck and broke her arm over a bag of M&Ms when they were 12 years old.
0: And it's that kind of pettiness that continues to this very day.
1: It's called the Nagel love. That's what it is. Yeah.
0: That's anyway. Well, good choice. It's 6:24 with Bax and Nagel on Rockwell.
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1: I believe Sully should have the forecast.
0: All right, well, that's cool. Right. This week on Baxy's Musical Podcast, my guest has been Paul Rappaport, the former vice president of rock promotion at Columbia Records. This is a really cool interview with a guy who has been involved in the careers of everyone from the Rolling Stones to Pink Floyd to Paul McCartney to Bruce Springsteen, Journey, Alice in Chains, Billy Joel, Judas Priest, hundreds and hundreds of bands and artists that he's been intimately involved with. Really fascinating. His book, Gliders Over Hollywood, is now out. Great read. Next week, My guest is Scott Fares from the band Hollywood Stars. I've talked

0: to Jeff Gerard from the Hollywood Stars about 2 years ago. Jeff Gerard was one of the original members of Tom Petty and the Heartbreakers. Scott Fares was the lead singer of this band, whose backstory is absolutely amazing. This is a band that got screwed like you would not believe. In fact, two of their songs from all the way back in 1973 were poached by their manager and sold to Kiss and to Alice Cooper for platinum selling albums. And their two first attempts at a debut album were put on a shelf and never released for 37 years. King of the Nighttime World from Kiss and Escape from Alice Cooper from Welcome to My Nightmare. That's their songs. And it's an amazing story. He'll be my guest starting on Monday on Apple Podcasts, Spotify, YouTube, and on the app, brought to you by Metro Chrysler Dodge Jeep in Ramachickamee and Rock 102 Springfield's Classic Rock.
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0: Yes.
1: Let's laugh.
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1: We'll go with a classic today. You ready?
0: Okay.
1: A grizzly bear walks into a bar. He tells the bartender, make me a drink. And the bartender says, I'm sorry, I can't serve animals in here. You're going to have to leave. And the bear walks up to an old man sitting at the bar and bites his head clean off.
0: Wow.
1: And the bear says, get me a drink or else I'll do it again. And trying to calm things down, a big burly guy sitting in the corner of the bar walks up and tells the bear, if you don't leave, I'm going to have to kick your ass. Just walk away and we're all good. The bear looks at the man, suddenly chomps down, biting his head clean off. And again, the bear says, get me a drink or I'll do it again. And seeing this rough older woman with a raspy smoker's voice, she storms up to the bear and she starts yelling at him. You aren't supposed to be here. I'm going to call the cops on you and then they'll come haul your ass to jail. Probably put you down, too. The bear looks at the woman with anger and snaps down, takes her head clean off. And again, the bear says, get me a drink or else, what's going on? I don't feel good. And he starts to slump over. And the bartender says calmly, well, it seems like you're about to pass out. You see, that was the bar bitch you ate.
0: Get it? Like barbiturate?
1: His sleeping pill. He got Bill Cosby. Is what happened to him. Right.
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5: Warm and smoky for our Thursday forecast. Air quality alerts are in place for Western Mass until midnight tonight. We'll see high temperatures today ranging between 80 to 86 degrees. We'll see a few afternoon to evening showers between about 6 to 9 p.m. Overnight tonight, the clouds start to clear out and so does the smoke. It's seasonally cool with lows between 55 and 60. And then for tomorrow, less smoky, a mix of sun and clouds and dry conditions with highs between 80 and 86. With your Western Mass News First Alert forecast, I'm meteorologist Stephen Sullivan.
0: You know what? 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You see it every day. You see what they can't do. You see that they've slowed down significantly. Hey, it's back from Rock 102. 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
4: Thanks, Bax. An air quality alert has been issued for Massachusetts due to smoke from Canadian wildfires. The Massachusetts Department of Environmental Protection, or DEEP. Yeah. Wasn't that the hair gel back in the day?
3: I thought he was the guy on 21 Jump Street.
4: No, that's Johnny Depp.
3: Are you sure?
4: Yeah. Has issued a statewide alert for air particles that exceed levels considered unhealthy for sensitive groups. Could you smell the smoke yesterday? Like, you could faintly smell, like, the smoke in the air.
3: This thing is
4: 1,200 miles away?
3: I could smell it when I walked out of here yesterday. It's like, because, in the morning, it looked a little hazy, a little, discolored a little bit. But I was amazed by how many people online were saying, "Hey, is East Long Meadow on fire?" Like, people didn't know. Like, people legitimately had no idea that these forest fires were out there and infiltrating our airspace.
4: I got to tell you, I knew what it was right away the other day when I was driving home. There was no forewarning of this at all. I didn't see any news report about this until I saw it myself, and then I Googled it, and it was like the news was only an hour old, going, "Hey, smoke blankets the area," and I'm like, "Why are we not?"
3: Was it last year or the year before that this had happened?
4: Yeah,
3: and same thing. This had the sky, the air had this weird, color to it. You could smell it. I mean, I don't know if anyone's aware of where Canada is on the globe, but it's not really all that close to us.
4: Well,
3: it's a few miles away,
4: especially where this wildfire is happening.
3: Yes.
4: It's not just happening north of us. It's happening, I think, something like that, right?
3: Yeah.
4: So that's pretty good distance. But that's how bad these fires are, is that it's pushing the smoke this far. It is a lot clearer today. I can look out there. I can see the sunlight shining on the trees, at least this morning. Yesterday it was like that son of Tatooine, the two sons, or whatever.
3: Yes. When you see video footage of the surface of Mars, that's kind of what it felt like.
4: Yeah, but the good thing is it's moving out of the area a little bit. Sensitive groups, whatever, we all know that people are sensitive to this stuff, especially if you have immunocompromised or whatever. 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
3: What?
4: This would have been a perfect opportunity for Rocky's to go, "This is where you come down and get your Traeger grill, because you can't really tell the difference of what's smoking in the air."
3: Yeah, I mean, I suppose you want to. 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
4: Yeah.
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4: That is something else, is the putting together. Who wants to put it? Let them do it.
3: Let a qualified professional with their own set of tools do it.
4: Indicated there is an increased confidence that another plume of smoke will push through today. They also stated that the current plume of smoke is expected to shift southward through the evening tonight, which was last night. So we're going to get another one of these cloud covers.
3: Yeah.
4: Probably later today.
3: Well, the fires aren't out, so you can expect this may go on for...
4: This could go on for months.
3: Could be, theoretically.
4: I think it did the first time. The only saving grace is, you know, we had the two hot days. That actually prevented it from being over 110 heat index because the sun was covered up.
3: You're right about that. So we got lucky. Thank goodness you couldn't breathe this air.
4: That's right. What else is going on in Springfield here? Let's see. South Hadley. Oh, yeah. South Hadley police. A suspect has been arrested following reports of breaking and entering in South Hadley on Wednesday night. The South Hadley Police Department stated just before 8 p.m. on social media that officers were searching the neighborhoods of Morgan Street, East Street, Sharon Terrace for a suspect in connection with a break-in. The suspect was described as a black man wearing tan shirt, shorts, sandals, white socks, and a bandage. What kind of bandage?
3: Like a Band-Aid?
4: Was he singing the song, I Am Stuck on Band-Aid Branca's
3: Band-Aid stuck on me?
4: Shortly after, police said in an update that the suspect had been detained. The individual's identity and charges have not been shared at this time. You see, well, we'll talk about that in a minute. The people freaking out over the Springfield Crossing being sold. And the more I'm reading this, it's a real estate transaction. Somebody took a property, demolished the thing, put up a new building, and now they're flipping it and going, here's what we did. That's kind of what I
3: figured the other day when we were talking about it. There would be no other logical reason to sell it other than to turn a profit.
4: Which is what real estate is.
3: Yeah. And, the timing of it is kind of, interesting since Target hasn't officially opened yet. But... And that's why we were talking about what they're going to do with the Sears, because any transaction, I believe they're trying to get the old Sears Auto Center and the Sears property included in this. But for whatever reason, Sears still owns those properties. But I'm a little short on cash, so I will not be in the bidding for the Springfield Crossing, as much as I would love to own a Hobby Lobby, a BJ's, and a Target.
4: Hey, you're still trying to get that membership to Great Horse. You think they're going to get some guy who's not even a member of Great Horse try to put a bid on the Springfield Crossing?
3: You know, I'm starting to think that that may not happen. That my bid for a lifetime complimentary membership to Great Horse may not actually happen.
4: Wait, why would you want to live that lifestyle?
3: Well, Steve, first of all, the golf course is spectacular. Secondly, it's very close to my house. It's the closest golf course to where I live. I mean, Wilbraham Country Club, not that far away, and not that I got a problem with it, but
4: Fenway Golf is right down the street.
3: Yeah, I understand that, but you're comparing, Slim Jims to prime rib. You know what I'm saying?
4: And what's wrong with that?
3: Well, it's a nice course. I think it would be nice to be a little bit more bougie from time to time. I live a very non-bougie lifestyle. I kind of used to dip my toe into that periodically.
4: Which is why you shouldn't be thinking about. You got to lower your standards and raise your expectations for something that's not as grand as a Great Horse.
3: I think when you beg for a complimentary lifetime membership, you've already set the bar quite low.
4: When you're begging for one.
3: Yeah, right. I mean, if I'm going to go and say, well, here's a check for $10 million. Yeah. I never want to be charged for anything to belong here ever again, but I should have unfettered access to all the facilities. That's different than what I'm asking for. Yeah. I'm asking for a total free lunch.
4: You don't have that kind of purse to afford the membership, which is why you are begging.
3: Yes, I don't have purse. I'd like to think I have some pull, but apparently not with the folks over there at Great Horse.
4: And they're like, we don't want somebody with your coin purse coming up here.
3: I'm starting to think. Because I know for a fact when I posted a video online about wanting to get this membership, that one of the members of the family that owns Great Horse did like the video.
4: Yeah.
3: But that was not enough to actually offer what I was asking for.
4: That's like people freaking out when a celebrity likes their Instagram post.
3: Yes.
4: And then never interacts with them.
3: Ever again.
4: Ever again.
3: And even if you try to message them, they don't respond because that's not what they're interested in.
4: Oh, bro, he left me on red.
3: Yeah, right, exactly.
4: A Munson woman is facing multiple charges after Massachusetts State Police said she struck a Mass DOT worker on I-90 and allegedly left the scene on Tuesday night. Was that wrong?
3: Yeah, probably.
4: I got to plead ignorance here. Had I had known that this was unacceptable behavior, I might have taken a different route.
3: I might have reconsidered my actions.
4: According to preliminary information sent to 22 News from the Massachusetts State Police, a Mass DOT, here's what we read. A Mass DOT crew reported around 10:22 p.m. that a white SUV traveling eastbound on I-90, also known as the Mass Pike, if you didn't know that.
3: Really?
4: Drove through a road work detail site set up in the left lane in Wilbraham. State police said the SUV was operating without its headlights on when it entered the work zone. A DOT worker who was standing outside a work vehicle was struck by the SUV. The injured worker was taken to a nearby hospital and is expected to recover. Investigators said the driver continued traveling after the crash and was later found stopped in the breakdown lane a short distance away. Police arrested 35-year-old Daniel Droulard of Munson. She is charged with operating under the influence, leaving the scene of a crash and causing personal injury, negligent operation of motor vehicle, and slow down and move over. It's the whole thing.
3: You know, they got commercials tell you to slow down, move over. There's a whole law written about it.
4: In Palmer District Court, Droulard pled not guilty. The prosecution argued that she seemed confused and didn't remember getting into a crash when confronted by police. They also say officers described her as having heavy slurred speech and failing field sobriety tests. The Commonwealth said she later blew a .32. She needed the money.
3: I don't know what that means.
4: .32.
3: I have no idea.
4: In the breathalyzer test. So, when in Munson, it's like when in Rome, you know.
3: Right. Well, you want to fit in.
4: Yeah.
3: You don't want to be like an outsider.
4: Imagine that. You make it almost all the way home from wherever you're coming from to Palmer.
3: And that's when you get tagged. That's the way it always is.
4: Oh, man. Well, you had to have been coming from at least Sturbridge.
3: Maybe. But I think you know, most people that are pulled over within just a few miles of their final destination.
4: Well, she made it easy for him.
3: Yeah, they really did.
4: Yeah. Your Pioneer Valley forecast today is going to be a mix of sun and clouds with a high of 88. It is 6-7 in downtown Springfield. I'm Steve Nagel, and that's the news on Rock 102. Oh, yeah.
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1: It is going to be, actually the smoke is clearing for now. We'll see another big plume of it coming in later on today, but then it should be cleared out by tomorrow. Going to be nice and warm today with a high of 88. Tomorrow, sunny with a high of 83. It is 69 giggity in downtown Springfield.
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1: I believe it's hors d'oeuvres.
0: No, it's hors d'oeuvres.
1: All right. Well, potato, potato. We'll go that way.
0: Open Line Thursday is coming up just after 7 o'clock. We have a guest at 8 o'clock, Mike Hanley, a comedian, going to be in Agawam at the cinemas tomorrow night. But Open Line's happening in minutes. For those of you who have never experienced Open Line Thursday at 7 o'clock in the morning, here are the rules. No foul language, no hate speech, try not to act like a dink, and get to your point in 30 seconds or less. If we can do that, then we will all have a pleasant Open Line Thursday experience.
1: We will all have a Merry Christmas.
0: Yes.
1: You and I have had debates over the years of certain things, particularly when it comes to, like, teenagers. And the last thing we kind of butted heads over was the 16-year-olds being able to vote.
0: Okay.
1: And I was like, it doesn't matter to me, you know, what's the difference? And then you're like, well, why, you don't, because you don't think they're mature enough. I don't think, you know, you don't think they have enough life experience, whatever the case may be. What about 16-year-olds having cigarettes? What do you think about that?
0: Well, you see, I'm in a weird position here, because when I was in high school, we had a smoking area in the high school.
1: Okay. But I'm talking about now, though.
0: Now, I don't necessarily think it's a great idea. Smoking's not good for you anyway. And it's a tough habit to start early and then break. It's not the healthiest thing.
1: What about alcohol?
0: Alcohol, same thing.
1: Yeah.
0: The human brain not fully mature at 15, 16 years old.
1: Yeah.
0: And it's much better to be a functioning alcoholic over the age of 25.
1: Yeah. And you can't rent a car until you're 25 years old.
0: That's also true.
1: All that stuff, right?
0: Yes.
1: So with all these things that we're not allowing the youth to do.
0: Yeah.
1: We will, however, give them a permit to drive a 2,000-pound weapon down the street. Why is that? Why is it that we're not okay with, like, voting? Like, you can't vote? You're not mature enough. You can't smoke marijuana? You are not mature enough. You can't drink a beer? Who do you think you are? What about driving a 2,000-pound weapon down the street? Well, here you go. My kid
0: of which you'll be paying the insurance for, because there's no way your kid can afford to pay that kind of money for a car insurance.
1: And my kid is going tomorrow to get her learner's permit.
0: Big day. It's a big day.
1: Yeah. And then she's like, well, can then I drive home afterwards? And I'm like, maybe I'll drive like halfway home till we get out to the middle of nowhere. So the only thing that you could possibly hit would be maybe a cow or
0: something that's uninsured.
1: A deer, something like that.
0: Yes.
1: Some kind of wildlife. But I think it is very funny how we have restrict these kids from doing all this stuff because we know what's best for them. Yet here at 16 years old, you can operate a piece of machinery that could kill somebody in 2 miles an hour.
0: I don't know of a single parent that saw their kid get their driver's license at 16 that didn't think in their head somewhere way back there, this can't be good. This has got to be a colossal mistake. I've seen what my kid is capable of.
1: My kid asked me, what should she do if she winds up hitting somebody? And I said, duh, you blame it on the cops that were inside the house.
0: It's 6:59 to Rock 102.
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1: Hey.

0: degrees right now in downtown Springfield.
1: This is Scott Cohen. World Cup soccer leads the way for the championship on Sunday. It'll be Spain taking on Argentina. Argentina advancing yesterday with a chippy and hard-fought 2-1 win over England. Argentina scored both its goals beyond the 85th minute. If they can win on Sunday, they'll be the first team since Brazil to repeat as World Cup champions. That happened back in the late 50s and early 60s. Argentina will take on Spain, who of course upset France earlier in the week. The third place game will be played on Saturday between France and England. The other big international sporting event this week is the Open Championship, currently underway at Royal Birkdale in England. It's golf's final major of the year. Scottie Scheffler of the United States is the world number one and the defending champion. Scores should be low today with good weather expected. Major League Baseball back to work tonight. It's the Mets visiting the Phillies. The Red Sox, winners of 9 in a row, have a day-night doubleheader at Fenway Park tomorrow against the American League East leading Tampa Rays. Sonny Gray and Jake Bennett are the scheduled starters tomorrow. 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
0: Hey, good morning, sports fans. How the heck are you? Well, folks, now the All-Star break is finally over in a long-forgotten memory. It's time to resume that delicate, tender obsession about the Boston Red Sox and their 9-game winning streak. Now, I think we're all quite aware the Red Sox have not lost a game since July 1st when they got smoked by the Washington Nationals by a lopsided score of 10-2. That was, at the time, their second straight loss, which had broken up a 5-game winning streak, which, of course, included a 4-game sweep at the Yankees. So, now what? Well, it's like this. Tomorrow afternoon, the Red Sox open up a doubleheader at home against Tampa. The Rays happen to be the first place team in the American League East. Had this been the Red Sox of May or June, one could easily assume the Red Sox might be looking at a cataclysmic disaster, one that might force the Red Sox into a deeper hole of despair, far away from contention with one of the worst records in baseball. Today, you might look at this upcoming homestand with something known as optimism. Now, I don't know how many of you are aware of this, but optimism is defined as the hopefulness and confidence about the future or successful outcome of something. Yeah, I had never heard of it either. But apparently this optimism business is a real thing that many teams and their fans around baseball occasionally stumble across during the regular season. And in some cases, this optimism can sometimes extend into the post.

0: season as well. I know many of you Red Sox fans have never experienced something like this, but apparently it can happen. Me personally, I have flashes of optimism from time to time. For example, back in June, I was quite optimistic that the Red Sox would continue to lose. Today, I have a slightly different form of optimism, one in which I'm not totally convinced that losing will happen. Of course, eventually it will, and I can live with that as long as it's followed by more winning. Otherwise, this newly found optimism is never going to stick. So until tomorrow's doubleheader kicks off at 1:35, I guess we'll just have to be patient and wait it out. But hey, enough of my yapping. 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I'm back. That's my view from the couch.
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2: It's going to be a mix of sun and clouds today with a high of 88. It is 69. Giggity and dad, Springfield.
0: And now, live from the Aaron Moran Studios in East Longmeadow, Massachusetts, it's
3: Open Line Thursday.
4: We're a little off on that one.
1: That's all right. He kind of goes on a little bit on that one. 293-1021. That's the number for Open Line Thursday, a early bird edition, you could say. Let's review the rules for those of you who've never heard of this before. No foul language, no hate speech, try not to act like a dink, and get to your point in 30 seconds or less.
4: It's very simple.
1: It is very simple. If we can do this, we can all enjoy a wonderful Open Line experience.
2: All right. We'll see what happens.
1: Let's hit the phones and see what we got here. Rock 102, good morning. Who's this?
5: Hey, this is Eric, your favorite tire guy.
1: Hey, what's up, Eric? What's up?
5: Hey, Steve, I don't know if you know this, but there's something happening at the shortstop tonight. Have you heard about this? A $20 dinner at a comedy show?
2: I have heard about that. Matter of fact, I will be there for that. Chicken Cacciatore is the headline. And Dan Garrett.
5: I thought that was the co-headliner, I thought, yesterday.
2: Yeah. We got the Dan Guerin, the guy who's, tours all over the country and, has a big following in New England. But, chicken cacciatore and rice is the real headline.
1: That's the reason you go.
5: You can't go wrong with that.
1: No, you can't.
5: But I'm not out of time, though, but I got to say, if you get an opportunity to have, like, Rocky's Ace Hardware and put your grill together, go ahead and do it. It took me, like, 2 nights after work to put together a little hibachi.
1: Yeah, it's...
5: Oh, my God.
1: It's a brutal experience. It's much better to have a qualified professional do it for you.
2: You know what?
5: Go ahead.
2: I'm going to interrupt you, Eric. I agree with you about having people put things together. Remember those gazebos? I was approached by a couple many years ago when I bought a gazebo saying, hey, does anyone want to put this thing together? And they said, we do this for BJ's. And then I like... you mean you put them together for the store?
1: If you've ever tackled that project, that's a small price to pay.
2: Well, because I said I wasn't willing.
5: I'm not giving a BJ to put a bar zebo or a gazebo together.
2: They're talking about the store.
1: Okay. Yeah, okay. All right, Eric.
5: I know. I got you.
1: Thanks for the call. Okay. The Hawkman is on the phone. Morning, Hawkman. How are you?
6: I'm doing awesome, guys. How you guys doing?
1: Very good. What's on your mind?
6: I just want to thank Mr. Nagel for letting me do 9 minutes on comedy last Thursday.
1: 9 minutes? Nine?
6: Well, we need to come up with like a bro code. When 5 minutes is up, tap me on top of the head with the microphone.
2: I was punching you in the legs. You didn't feel that?
6: No. Well, which leg were you punching me in?
2: Both of them.
1: He was doing that dirty, rotten scoundrels thing with the whip.
6: No, but I hope everyone had a good time, and maybe in the future I'll do more.
2: Oh, you did a great job, Hawkman.
6: Did I really?
2: You did.
1: I told you, if someone laughed at your jokes besides your mom, it was a good night.
6: Well, speaking of that, I want to give a big shout-out to Mike DeWan guy and my good buddy Billy the Trash Band for laughing at them. So.
1: All right. Okay, well, Hawkman. Well, thank you very much. Enjoy your weekend.
2: He's
1: okay?
2: Naming the rest of the crew. Billy the Trash Man, Mike the Lawn Guy.
1: Got everybody.
2: And Vince the Plumber.
1: But crying out loud. Rock 102, good morning, Vince. How are you?
7: Hey, good morning, guys. Good morning. You know, this new screening calls thing, what's that about?
1: Well, sometimes you're going to find this hard to imagine. Sometimes it's good to know who's calling so that we don't have to talk to that person.
7: Oh, I like it. Okay.
1: You like it now. You may not always like it in the future.
7: So I got to be really nice to Matt then. I got to get to know Matt and, introduce myself more often and buddy up with him.
2: Get him some freebies from Eddie's package, a couple of t-shirts, hats.
7: You know what? I bet I can get him some shirts, some stickers, some hats, what's his size? We'll figure it out,
2: A couple of Trulies.
7: Well, boys, I just wanted to say happy Thursday to you guys and, you guys are always doing a great job out there. My fellow plumbers out there are always doing a great job. And, just have a great weekend.
1: All right, Vince.
2: Thanks, Vince.
1: Thank you very much. Okay, this is Todd. Good morning, Todd. How you doing?
8: Good. How are you guys doing?
1: Fantastic. What's on your mind?
8: Hey, I want to give out a shout out to the one and only Mr. Matthew James for doing a wonderful job last week while you guys were on vacation. And I'm so proud of this guy. He's like our brother from another mother. We go back some years, and I'm just proud of him. I want to say congratulations and thank you, man.
1: Todd, is he paying you, Vince, to say this?
2: Say.
8: Oh, not at all. Not at all.
2: Well, Vince, the plumber's got some T-shirts for you, too, sir.
1: All right,
8: guys. Have a good one.
1: All right, you bet. This is Andy in Westfield. How you doing, Andy?
9: I'm doing well, guys. I have to put some ground rules into a simple point that I'm tired of people calling up and pissing and moaning about the government or the police or the FBI. If someone listens to your show and claps to click on to Steve doing his Finagle the Bagel and Kim Kardashian, you'd say, who are these people? Then you switch the channel and there's back saving thousands of people from starvation. You go, what is it? A Carmody, a Barney, Barney, Betty? Look at people for one time only. The government is not a suspect description. I need a name. I need an age. I need a social security number, probably more than 10. Stop pissing all over the place like prime piranhas and focus on the PowerPoints. Thank you.
2: I have no idea what that meant whatsoever.
1: You know what? Yeah. It all made so much sense that it's hard to imagine that that he didn't write that down. Like, that was almost sounded like a prepared statement.
2: Well, I like prepared statements, but I just wish I could understand it.
1: Rock 102, good morning. Who's this?
10: Good morning. Who's this? Hi, this is Michael from Hamden.
1: What's
10: Hi,
1: up, Michael?
10: Hi, Michael.
1: Turn your radio. Turn your radio down, Michael.
10: Yeah, I just did. Is that better?
1: Yeah, that's much better.
10: All right, cool. Yeah, so I'm going to Bar Harbor, Maine next week. I don't know if you guys are actually in a couple of days. You guys have any recommendations or ever been up there before?
2: I have never been to Bar Harbor, Maine before in my life.
1: I was at Bar Harbor probably as a child, so I'm pretty sure everything that was open back in 1978 is no longer open in 2026.
10: Probably not, no. But listen to you guys every day, and you do a great job.
1: Hey, thank you, man. We appreciate it.
10: All right, have a good day.
2: You too.
1: Okay, 293-1021. Maybe we'll take one or two more.
2: Sure, why not?
1: The lines are
2: wide.
1: It's going
2: so swimmingly.
1: Yeah, the lines are wide open.
2: I think having somebody screen the calls is deterring some people from calling, going, I can't do that stupid thing that I do.
1: You know, that thing when I scream out the name Mike Jones, even though that's not my real name, and these guys know who I am and my former employer. Yeah, that guy.
2: All right. Well, see, then I guess that makes this successful.
1: Well, I guess in a way it might just be.
2: Well, we got, what are you doing this weekend?
1: Well, Steve, I'm thinking about doing a little bit of outdoor work. At the beach.
2: Oh, look at you. Outdoor work.
1: At the beach.
2: Going to go swim in that poo-infested water up there in New Hampshire.
1: Water displacement has moved all of that, all of those toxins out into the deeper parts of the ocean. I got nothing to worry about.
2: Right over
1: now.
2: The border into Massachusetts.
1: That's exactly right. What about you, Steve? What do you got? What's on the docket in the Nagel house?
2: Oh, softball all weekend long, man.
1: Fantastic.
2: Yeah, going to be, it's going to be... Humdinger.
1: Oh, my God. Look at the time.
2: Oh, my God.
1: All right. Very successful open line Thursday early edition.
2: I think the screening of the calls prevents people from calling.
1: What are you? You nervous? You scared of Matthew James? Nothing to be afraid of. I think most of you can take them.
2: Listen, it's going to be all right. You're going to get through this. You're going to be able to come up with... Now it'll be an encouragement for you to come up with an actual thought.
1: There you go.
2: There you go.
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5: All right.
4: Yeah.
5: Let's see. Coming up after 8 o'clock, comedian Mike Hanley, who will be performing at the Agawam Cinemas this Friday night, which is a great place to see a show. The room in there, it's not like your typical like seating arrangement. You know, there's rows of seats, but then there's a big table in front of you. And plenty of place to put your snacks and
4: that's
5: drinks
4: nice.
5: And all that stuff.
4: Awesome.
5: It's pretty neat. So
4: And Hanley is really funny. I mean, he's really, really good on stage.
5: He's one of those guys who is like talking to him normally. He's very low key. But then when he gets on stage, it's like an animation come to life. Like a cartoon. It's very, very funny. A
4: lot of energy. And he'll be joining us after 8 o'clock this morning. So that'll be a lot of fun.
5: Good times. What else? Anything else?
4: There's a $20 dinner at a comedy show tonight.
5: That is tonight. Yeah. Dan Guerin, another funny comedian. He's going to be closing out the show over at the Shortstop tonight. And get the great raffle prizes and all that good stuff. That we got going.
4: Not to bring the conversation down, but earlier this morning, I think during Hollywood Trash, we were talking about celebrity deaths come in threes.
5: Oh, no.
4: Dave Kendall, the original host of 120 Minutes on MTV, has died. I don't know why or how or what it was, but he was the host of the original 120 Minutes on MTV.
5: Well, if you think about it, isn't like Kurt Loder like in his 70s?
4: Kurt Loder is, yeah. Kurt Loder is probably close to 80. If you can believe that. Let me look that up.
5: But I think, you always try to remember somebody the way they were.
4: Yeah.
5: And then when you think about them, like, passing away, which is, it's sad, but it's like, I didn't realize they were that old.
4: I don't think Dave Kendall was that old. I think he's, in his 60s, definitely. But Kurt Loder is 81, just turned 81 in May.
5: That's crazy. That is crazy to think.

0: I'm telling you, when you find out what people, how old people are now.
1: Yeah.
0: Or you look at what, like, people, you know, how old they used to be in their prime. Like you see this on the all the time on like memes and stuff. Like, yeah. You know, how old, you know, Carol O'Connor was.
1: Yeah.
0: And all the family. And like, oh, what do you mean he was only 46 years old?
1: Same with, what was it? Alan Thicke on Growing Pains was 35 years old.
0: He wasn't old enough to have teenagers like that.
1: Well, but I mean, like, you know.
0: He would have had to sire those children at the age of 14.
1: Same with, what's his name? The Winslow on Family Matters. The cop dad.
0: Oh, yeah, yeah.
1: The one that was in Die Hard and all that stuff. His character, I don't know how old he was, but his character was only like 38 or 39. But all those people, when you're a kid, they look so much older. It's a perception thing. It's like now when you look, you know, because you and I both have kids, anybody under the age of 25 looks like a child.
0: Yeah.
1: Like, you know, that's just the way it is.
0: There was a certain age, and I don't know what it was, but because they just did a thing for Rockies. They're selling sports cards at like half price off. Mm-hmm. Remember as a kid getting like a package of baseball cards and how old those players seemed?
1: Yeah.
0: Like they all look like 50-year-old men. They were in their early 20s and that, or your mid 20s.
1: Was it harder look back then, or was it just our perception of what age was?
0: Well, I think, you know, part of their training was alcohol and cigarettes, and I think that may have played a part in maybe some premature aging. But that's always, to me, that has always freaked me out, that these guys looked like they're my age. And yeah. I'm going to be 60 in September, and yet I'll look at the ages of people in their prime, like the guy that played Coach on Cheers was younger than me now.
1: That's crazy. I mean, he always looked like he was in his 80s back in the day.
0: He was like 57 years old at the time. It's like, how is this possible?
1: Well, it's perception, I guess.
0: Sure is. We got news coming up next on Rock 102.
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3: Warm and smoky for our Thursday forecast. Air quality alerts are in place for Western Mass until midnight tonight. We'll see high temperatures today ranging between 80 to 86 degrees. We'll see a few afternoon to evening showers between about 6 to 9 p.m. Overnight tonight, the clouds start to clear out and so does the smoke. It's seasonally cool with lows between 55 and 60. And then for tomorrow, less smoky, a mix of sun and clouds and dry conditions with highs between 80 and 86. With your Western Mass News First Alert Forecast, I'm meteorologist Stephen Sullivan.
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2: Thanks, Bax. A water main break has led to detours for drivers in Longmeadow.
3: Oh, no.
2: Longmeadow police said the break occurred on Longmeadow Street near the intersection of Meadowbrook Road, and DPW crews are currently on the scene. That was yesterday at 10:48 a.m.
3: Yeah, I'm pretty sure it's cleaned up by now. And I'm not seeing a hell of a lot of activity. You know, we have a breathtaking view of the DPW building here in Longmeadow. And I have to tell you, I don't see a lot of hustle and bustle going on over there right now. Like, everyone's all a buzz because of a water main break in town.
2: Well, maybe they're just tired from all that cleanup yesterday.
3: Maybe. Maybe they said, hey, you guys, come on in after 10 o'clock. You know, you've worked hard today.
2: I thought the pipes in Longmeadow were filled with, like, cheese fondue or, you know, something bougie.
3: No, that would clog the pipes. This is something, you know, like a
2: caviar?
3: I would say probably more like a vintage wine.
2: Oh, yeah.
3: You know, like, I don't know if it's like a sparkling or...
2: like a Cabernet.
3: Something like that, yeah.
2: Yeah, or
3: I can see that long before I can see like a, you know, like a cheese fondue. That would clog up your plumbing.
2: A peanut grigiat.
3: Yeah, right.
2: That one.
3: Yeah, right.
2: I'll
3: tell you what though, if they could get if there were a way to have like a cheese dip come through like the plumbing.
2: Yeah.
3: I'd be sitting in front of the toilet with some chips all day, just like nachos all freaking day. I would do that.
2: Speaking of which, I saved this TikTok video that I watched yesterday, and I didn't, this thing called the pumper from back, I guess, in the 70s or the 80s.
3: The pumper.
2: Yeah. It was one of these things. It's a box, and it's like a keg, and you put whatever liquid you want inside of it, and then you tap it, and you serve it up for your family picnics.
3: Why not just get the keg?
2: The pumper. Did you bring the Icy Light Iron City pumper? I guess it's beer.
3: Oh, okay.
2: This was the original, I just rewatched it.
3: Original beer ball.
2: Yeah, the Coors Light party balls. Remember the Coors Light party balls?
3: When I was young, before Coors came into this area.
2: When you were young and your heart was an open book. You know you did.
3: Yeah, you know I did.
2: Yeah.
3: It was the Matt's party ball. Matt's.
2: Matt's party ball.
3: Matt's was the kind of beer that makes you say, man, I'd almost rather have Coors.
2: It makes you need a mat for the mess that you're going to leave.
3: That's exactly right.
2: I remember the Coors Light party ball up until they discontinued them back in like, I didn't know, it was like mid-90s, I think they got rid of them.
3: Yeah.
2: But I remember going to this kid's house who's like, you ever knew that kid like in high school who always had older siblings that were party animals before you came along?
3: Perhaps.
2: You know what I mean? Yeah, you know who I'm talking about. You had somebody like that.
3: Maybe.
2: This guy was Seth O'Brien was his name. And he lived on the lake up when I was in Syracuse. And you go to the house, and the fridge would always be filled with beer.
3: Mm-hmm.
2: And they had lighting decorated their yard. It was all Coors Light, empty Coors Light party balls that they put light bulbs inside of. They cut the top off and then put them up. It was actually very cool.
3: Wow.
2: Because they look like little buoys, you know, like little lit up buoys in the thing.
3: Oh, you want to decorate your place, make it look nice.
2: Absolutely.
3: Of course, if you're decorating with party balls, empty tapped out party balls.
2: Yeah.
3: Maybe decorations are really not the most important thing in your life.
2: Probably not.
3: Maybe like a recovery program of some kind, a 12-step thing, maybe.
2: Yeah.
3: Taking a personal inventory, what have you.
2: What have you. I like what have you.
3: Did you ever have like the mini kegs?
2: These like the little Heineken ones?
3: The little tiny ones.
2: Yeah, little Heineken ones.

0: drink.
1: We used to get those all the time.
0: Yeah.
1: Because they were kegs for personal use.
0: I was more into the I can only afford Genesee Ice tonight.
1: Oh, yeah.
0: Kind of. You know, when you can spend $1.75 on a six-pack.
1: Yeah, yeah.
0: That's a good night.
1: I remember when I turned, it was some birthday, and I'm trying to remember which one it was. It was. I have a friend, and I'm not going to name names, but he is a judge.
0: Which is rhyme with.
1: I'm not going to say. But for my birthday, he bought one of those mini kegs of Heineken. I hadn't seen one of those mini kegs since college.
0: Yeah.
1: And hard to believe, but the judge and I finished it, I believe, by ourselves.
0: Really?
1: Maybe one other guy, because it was Heineken. That's a good quality beer.
0: If you like skunk urine.
1: Well, perhaps I do. Anyway, I had it from a mini keg. I couldn't believe it. It's fantastic.
0: Oh, all right.
1: It was like a real throwback to a younger age. The younger me would have been deliriously happy over a birthday gift of a Heineken mini keg.
0: I remember going to Canada for the first time years ago for a comedy competition thing. Yeah. And all of their cans, they sell them in quarts. It's quarts of beer.
1: Yeah, yeah.
0: Like, you can't buy a regular bottle of beer. It's a quart of beer.
1: The 12-ounce anything doesn't exist in certain parts of Canada.
0: No, it's 32 ounces.
1: We used to go up to Montreal. Bobby Bouya and I would drink Rickard's Red, and it was always a big, gigantic, oversized pint.
0: Right.
1: It's the only size you could get. You couldn't get a small one. You had to get a big one. And he and I got a lot of big ones.
0: Good times.
1: Oh, those were fun times, me and Bobby.
0: A bell that has rung every hour for more than 170 years is now at the center of a debate in the small Hampshire County town of Williamsburg. Who's ringing the damn bell? The Haydenville Congregational Church has been around since 1851. Now, while some believe it's helpful and a tradition, others say the ringing has taken a toll when it comes to getting a good night's sleep. Last Tuesday, the Williamsburg Select Board received a complaint from Mike Ames, who has lived in Haydenville for about 8 months. He lives feet away from the church on High Street. Ames says the chimes during the middle of the night have woken him and his four children numerous times. He says he doesn't want the chimes to stop entirely, but would like to silence them between 10 p.m. and 7 a.m., which he says is a rule under a Massachusetts noise ordinance.
1: What year do they start this?
0: 100-something years ago. Well, 170 years ago.
1: Wow. Okay, so 170 years. Excuse me. Hold on. 170 times 24, right?
0: Yeah.
1: 44,554 times.
0: That's a lot of times ringing that bell. And now you want it to stop?
1: Yeah, right. Well, I mean, if you're used to it, if you're living by that church,
0: yeah,
1: and you don't hear the bell, that's going to wake you up.
0: Yes, exactly. He says he doesn't want the chimes to stop entirely. We want to silence it between 10 p.m. and 7 a.m. I don't see why you need the ring at midnight, 1 a.m., 2 a.m., 3 a.m. So hopefully it can be muted.
1: How do you mute a bell?
0: Well, not everyone feels the same way he does. Bernie Bashand lives just a few houses away on Pine Street and has heard those bells for nearly 90 years. He and town employees say a complaint like this comes along every 10 to 15 years, and for many residents, the bell is more than a tradition. Yeah, we get these complainers every once in a while, but then we take them out back and we beat them with a whip and we tell them to get back in your house and enjoy the damn bell.
1: Every now and then, some hot shot moves into the neighborhood, thinks he's got a better way.
0: Am says he does not want to be seen as a bad guy.
1: Well, too late.
0: I was going to say, it's a little too late. Hey, I don't want to be the guy that ruins this 170-year tradition, but...
1: On the other hand, if you're moving into a neighborhood in which the bells are ringing every hour, then maybe you shouldn't have moved into the neighborhood. Move to someplace quieter, say like the south end of Springfield or certain parts of Holyoke.
0: Yeah, how do you not know that this happens when you move into someplace? That would be the first thing I would be asking. How many times does that bell go off? And then somebody says, well, it goes off every hour, 24 hours a day.
1: See, to me, that might be a reason not to buy the place. But you got to be able to find out that information. Asking the realtor might be helpful, or neighbors.
0: Mm-hmm.
1: Kind of like living next to train tracks. How often does a train come by? Oh, four times a day.
0: Williamsburg Select Board member Bill Sayre says the issue is under review and the board is researching the cost of a timed silencer retrofit.
1: That's going to be very expensive.
0: Yeah, just deal with it. Get some earplugs.
1: How's he going to hear his alarm?
0: It's my internal clock.
1: Your internal clock.
0: Well, how come you were late this morning? I must have hit the snooze.
1: Hit the snooze on the church.
0: You're at Pioneer Valley forecast today. It's going to be a mix of sun and clouds with a high of 88. Tomorrow, sunny with a high of 83. It's 71 right now in downtown Springfield. I'm Steve Nagel, and that's the news on Rock 102.
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1: It is going to be a mix of sun and clouds today with a high of 88. It's 72 in downtown Springfield.
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1: You know, I didn't notice this. I think because we were on vacation last week when this video was sent to us. And I don't really pay that much attention to the news when I'm, you know, not here
0: working.
1: And the only reason I saw this is because this person wrote in and said most church bells are electronic now. We were talking about the guy complaining about the church bell going off after 10 o'clock at night and waking up his whole family. And it's like with the trains. You mentioned the trains. You get used to it after a while. Like, I hear the train every day when I get up.
0: Yeah.
1: At, you know, 3:30 in the morning, you can hear the train a mile and a half away blowing the horn through town. It's just part of the scenery. It's just one of those things. And it's actually louder at my house than it is almost closer to it because of the echo off the valley.
0: When I was a kid, I could hear the races, the Seekonk Motor Speedway. So when I moved to Forest Park and I could hear the Speedway at Riverside.
1: Yeah.
0: It was like a homecoming.
1: Yeah.
0: It was very comfortable. I love the sound of a Speedway from miles away.
1: Part of the scenery, man. Just get used to it.
0: That's it.
1: Just accept the bells. Anyway, this guy writes in and says, most church bells are electronic now, but then the previous text is a video from July 9th. It's a raccoon climbing up the side of Bay State Medical Center, and the Springfield Fire Department seemingly trying to catch said raccoon in a basket, to which they miss it, knock it off, and the raccoon goes falling to the ground, to which the camera operator who is inside the hospital turns the camera away like it's like a 9/11 jumper, you know, going off the side of this thing. And the caption of the video says, Springfield Fire Department 2, Raccoons 0. But apparently, the raccoon limped off, was then captured, sent to a rehab, and then euthanized.
0: Well, you want to make him healthy so he can die.
1: Hey, listen, we got to get you prepared and healthy so we can put you down.
0: Yes, so we want to make you whole again so that you can take the trip to the Raccoon Rainbow Bridge.
1: I'll see you at the Rainbow Bridge, buddy.
0: That's hilarious. Comedian Mike Hanley is going to be at the Agawam Cinemas tomorrow night, along with you and Marty Caproni and some other folks, too. Going to be a great comedy show. If you've never seen Mike Hanley, definitely worth checking out.
1: Yeah, he's very animated. He'll be on the phone with him. He'll talk. He'll entertain you. You know, I don't like to build people up and then have them be just like a complete disappointment.
0: No, that's our job.
1: We've had plenty of those people.
0: We've had loads of those.
1: Remember that one guy who never would respond to a question? Hey, tell us about your comedy.
2: Uh-huh.
0: So, what's going on this weekend?
2: Nothing.
1: Yeah. Man, whatever happened to that guy?
0: I don't know. Yeah. He really filling up the seats.
1: I'm sure. Yeah, he's filling a seat somewhere.
0: Playing to an audience of one.
1: Well, your mom's an audience, right?
0: Well, yeah, there's an audience. There's that, right? I'm sure there's a family picnic somewhere. He's telling jokes.
1: Oh, my God, look at the time.
0: It's 7:56 on Rock 102. What a long,
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2: All right, so a little warm out there today. 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
6: It's 8:01 with Bax and Nagel on Rock 102. 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It's going to be mostly sunny today, but hazy with areas of smoke, high of 88. That smoke will continue tonight. A few passing clouds and a low of 60. And then for tomorrow, partly cloudy, perhaps a little less smoky and a high of 85. It is about, 71 degrees right now in downtown Springfield.
7: This is Scott Cohen. The World Cup has reached its championship stage, and this year it'll be Spain taking on defending champion Argentina for the championship on Sunday afternoon. Spain got there by upsetting France on Tuesday. Argentina advanced yesterday with a chippy and hard-fought 2-1 win over England. Argentina scored both their goals beyond the 85th minute. If they can win on Sunday, they'll be the first team since Brazil to repeat as World Cup champions. That happened back in 1958 and 1962. France and England will play the third place game on Saturday. The other big international event is the Open Championship, currently underway at Royal Birkdale in England. It's golf's final major of the year. Scottie Scheffler of the United States is the defending champion. Scores should go low today with good weather expected. Major League Baseball gets back to work tonight with the Mets visiting the Phillies. The Red Sox, meantime, winners of 9 in a row, have a day-night doubleheader at Fenway Park tomorrow against American League East leading Tampa. Sonny Gray and Jake Bennett are the scheduled starters. In the NBA Summer League, the Celtics improved to 3-1 with an 82-76 win over Sacramento. 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
1: Hey, good morning, sports fans. How the heck are you? Folks, I don't know what happened to me. One minute I'm perfectly happy being an ignorant American, ignoring the world and the people around it, and spending my entire life blissfully dismissing other countries and other cultures and all the stupid stuff they do. The next minute, I'm screaming for joy over Argentina's stunning 2-1 come-from-behind victory over England yesterday in the World Cup semifinals. What happened to me? Who the hell am I? What happened to the lovable, closed-minded, full-blooded American that I used to be just 2 days ago? Yeah, that's right. Despite my indignant protest and staunchly defiant refusals to fall into the trappings of international soccer, I've suddenly found myself becoming a fan of the World Cup. Now, I know what you're saying. You're saying, come on, Baxi, you too? Well, yes, it got me. I tried everything. Social distancing, sheltering in place, even considered buying some N95 surgical masks just so I wouldn't be recognized in public. Unfortunately, I've officially tested positive for World Cup fever, and sadly, I have 3 days left of this incubation period before Argentina faces Spain in New Jersey this weekend. Oh, I tried to avoid it. I tried not to infect other people, but once it's got its nasty little hooks into me, that was it. Started to come down with such symptoms as caring, yelling at the TV, arguing offside penalties, and questioning basic soccer strategy at an elevated level of which I am barely qualified to talk about. And yet, here I am, totally jacked up about Enzo Fernandez and Lautaro Martinez scoring 2 goals late in the game to beat England for another chance at a World Cup title. Things have gotten so out of whack, I've even considered buying a Lionel Messi jersey. That was until I saw the $180 price tag. That's the point when I realized that something is seriously wrong with me and that I might be infectious. So if you see me out between now and Sunday afternoon at 3 o'clock, you might want to back up at least 6 feet, because I don't want to get you sick too. But hey, enough of my yapping. 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I'm back. 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
1: Mix of sun and clouds today with a high of 88 at 72 in downtown Springfield. You know how much I despise the state of Rhode Island.
0: Yeah, right? I know. I can't agree with you on that one, but go ahead.
1: I was there last week enjoying the sights and smells of beautiful Coventry and Warwick. But not everything that comes out of that state is bad. Matter of fact, one of the best things to come out of Rhode Island is the guy that's on the phone with us right now. Comedian Mike Hanley. Good morning, Mike. How are you?
2: Hello, hello. I will not take offense to the Rhode Island comments, but I'm happy to be here.
1: There's something about it that's not. Everybody says you gotta try the Dell's urinade and the soggy dogs.
0: Listen. Those are statewide classics.
1: Yeah.
0: Like, you have no idea. Anyway.
1: But anyway, Mike.
2: If you're from Rhode Island, you need to know if you get a Dell's Lemonade and they give you a straw, you take the straw and you throw it away.
0: Of course.
2: You cannot use a straw on a Dell's because otherwise people look at you and you're like, you're a bozo.
0: You know, Mike, a couple of years ago, we went to the Big E. And, you know, I grew up in Rehoboth, so I'm like 10 minutes out of Providence, which every town of Rehoboth is 10 minutes out of Providence. And we took him to the Rhode Island building. You know, me, Marty, and Steve go. And I'm saying, like, Rhode Island has the best food of the entire thing. And so I'm getting Dell's Lemonade. I'm getting a soggy dog. I would have had, like a stuffed quahog, too, if I had the cash to afford it. And everything he had... He had something terrible to say about it. Like, he just wanted to be contrary and needle me like a bastard. Like, what are you doing? This is my culture. These are my people.
2: Hey, I roll down the windows every time I drive into Rhode Island because I live in Mass now. But every time I drive my wife crazy. I roll down my windows and I'm like, breathe the air. It's just a little bit better in Rhode Island. And she questions why she married me.
1: Listen,
2: speaking of marriage, my friend from Rhode Island, his kid, I haven't even told Steve the story. His kid gets married, right? This is so stupid. Actually, even before I tell that story, I got a wedding invite last week. And I'm not making this up. I got a wedding invite, and in the wedding invite, it has a QR code. Take a guess what the QR code's for.
1: The RSVP?
2: Nope. It is the appropriate way to dress. Pictures of how to dress for the wedding.
1: Like examples?
2: I have an idea. Yeah, I have an idea. Let's not go. If you're going to tell me, you're going to show me pictures. Now, hopefully I wasn't just the only one that got the QR code. Hopefully it's not like a signal to me. But is that pushy and insane? But anyways, that's a side story that just happened. The story I wanted to tell you. So my friend from Rhode Island, kid, getting married, right?
1: Yeah.
2: And I just have one goal in life, never to go to another wedding, period, right? I don't want to have any friends because they have kids, and now I have to go another whole set of weddings. But anyways, I get invited to the wedding, me and my wife. The wedding's in Philadelphia, of course. Of course it's in Philadelphia. Get the wedding invite, black tie optional, okay? So I look at my wife, I go, optional. That means I can just wear whatever I want. She's like, it is not optional. You have to wear you don't have to get a tux, but you have to get a black suit. So immediately I call my other friend and I go, dude, are you wearing a black suit? He's like, I don't have one, but my wife said I got to buy one. I'm like, oh. So I go out, I buy the black suit. The morning we're going to go, it's like 6 hours from where I live to Philadelphia, right? The Friday night, it's weddings on Saturday. I get in the car. I'm sorry. Before I get in the car, I show my wife all my ties. I'm like, which tie do you think with this new black suit? She picks the blue one. I get in the car. We drive for 5 hours and 40 minutes. At 5 hours and 40 minutes, I'm like 20 minutes away from the hotel in Philadelphia. I forgot the suit.
1: Well, Walmarts are open,
2: right? In that moment, I swear, I don't know what I was more scared of, figuring out how to get another suit or telling my wife that I forgot the suit.
1: Which one is going to be worse?
0: Yeah, so what did you do?
2: I chose the wrong path. I said to my wife, I was like, hey, I got something to tell you. Please don't get upset. And what was weird, I looked in the back of the car, like thinking magically the suit was going to be there. I knew it wasn't there. Right? So I look at her and I'm like, I forgot the suit. She's like, tell me you're joking. I go, I joke about a lot of things. I'm not joking about this. And I'm looking at it's like 6:30 at night. I'm like, oh my God. And I'm exhausted, right? She's like, well, we're going to have to pull off and get you another suit. I'm like, oh my God, I got to buy another suit. So we cut off the exit, and we bought another suit. But what was the weirdest part, the funniest part, was before we got off the exit, I called my friend, right? Not the friend who's getting married, the other one, right? I called my friend. I go, dude, you're not going to believe this. I forgot my suit. I hang up the phone, and I swear my wife wanted to kill me. She was like, first of all, I don't mind that I married an idiot, but not everyone needs to know that I married an idiot.
1: So I kind of agree with it. Some things are meant to be kept private. But
2: it was a great story, Steve. It was a great story. I had to tell him one. And then, oh, my God, she was so pissed at the wedding because everyone found out. And, you know, even the bride and groom came up, and they're like, hey, nice suit. I'm like, oh, yeah, nice suit. Nice suit. Two suits.
0: How much you want to bet, though, that there was somebody else that also forgot their suit, but unlike you, decided to keep it quiet?
2: Now, Max, here's the craziest part. We get to the wedding. We sit down at our table. There's four guys. Guess what? One guy had a gray suit. Yeah. One guy had a blue suit. I said, isn't there a bouncer here? We were all supposed to have black suits. And the one guy looks at me and goes, dude, it was black tie optional.
1: Yeah, what does that even mean then?
0: You're right. It's like, do I not wear a tie, or do I have my choice of whatever the hell I wear? Seems to me, I would go with what you were thinking.
2: I looked it up. This is how geeky I am, because I wanted to defeat my wife on what it meant. The black tie optional means that, like, they're telling you, you should wear a tux or a gown, but if you don't wear a tux or a gown, you need to wear something very dark. And guess what? The two guys at my table, they just knocked down the optional word and wore, like, they look like freaking, anyways. Very, very frustrating. And now I own two black suits. I guess I said to my wife, hey, the positive is when I die, we don't have to buy another suit. You know, we're ready.
1: Unless she's halfway to the funeral home and goes, I forgot that suit that I put him in.
2: Oh, my God, he's naked in the casket. Wait a second.
1: Here's a more interesting question, Mike. How many times have you Google-checked your wife for the facts?
2: Quietly, probably a few times. Outwardly, like, I'm scared of her, so I probably not so many outwardly. I really thought optional meant, I don't know. But I don't know what's worse. Is black tie optional worse or a QR code? I'll be honest with you.
1: QR code is very tacky.
0: That's excessive.
1: Yeah.
2: My wife goes, well, I guess that's like 2026. I'm like, well, I guess it's pretty freaking stupid. That's what I think.
1: I would say so. Now, what were the examples of the clothing that they were showing you that you needed to wear?
2: Yeah, so it was like very, very formal. I scroll down looking for a black suit because you know what? I'm ready.
1: Yeah.
2: So there was like all these formal stuff, and then I am not making this up. At the very end, it was like here are examples what not to wear. And I'm like, what? I feel like showing up like in a Hawaiian shirt and be like, hey, my email was down. I don't know.
1: I didn't get the memo.
0: I don't have a QR code reader, so I didn't know.
1: Yeah.
0: I thought it was optional.
2: And then I said to my wife, I said, do you think, because it's our kid's, our son, our kid, our friend's kid's son. I said, do you think it was him? I said, I've never gotten that vibe from him. And she was, no, I think it's the fiance. I'm like, well, he's marrying the wrong person because this is pushy. This is ridiculous.
1: Yeah, but you remember when you married Mrs. Hanley way back in the day, you probably agreed to a bunch of stuff you would never normally do as a man.
2: I know. My friend Roger called me up. My friend Roger, he got set up by his uncle. Like an arranged marriage, like in like somewhat today's world.
1: Yeah.
2: He was supposed to meet three girls. He met the first girl, and the first girl was loaded. And he was like, yep, I'm not even meeting the other two. And then he called me up. He's like, I'm giving up cigar smoking. I'm giving up video games. I'm like, what are you talking about? He's like, well, these are the rules. I gotta lose 20 pounds. I'm like, what?
1: It's like survival of the fittest, you know?
0: Yeah, right.
2: Yeah.
0: Now, do you think it's tacky?
2: It wasn't that bad for me.
0: Mike, do you think, again, this is Mike Hanley on the phone, do you think it's tacky if, say, let's say this marriage doesn't work out and they file for divorce, but they get the papers with a QR code? Do you think that would be tacky?
2: Maybe that's how you ask for divorce. You just say, hey, I got something to tell you, but if you could just scan this first, and then it just says, screw you, I'm out of this.
0: I want the house.
2: Put a big QR code on the garage door.
1: Yeah, let everybody take a stab at it, right? Comedian
2: Mike,
1: maybe
2: this is it, though. Maybe the three of us just aren't hip. Maybe this is the way of the world, that you're going to get QR codes for everything. Before I go, I got to tell you this one other story. So I just thought about this when I was in Philadelphia, right?
1: Yeah.
2: I had such a bad night. I buy the second suit, and I said to my wife, I'm like, look, let's just get a pizza. I couldn't make this up because I'm not this good a writer, okay? My day's horrible. I go to get the pizza. I actually pulled in. I saw the place. I didn't even call. I saw the place. I pull in. It was really close to the hotel. I pull in. I go in. I order the pizza. The guy's like, 25 minutes. I'm like, okay. So instead of waiting there, I go out to my car. I sit there, 25 minutes. I go back in. The guy hands me the pizza, and it's on the steel dish, like the steel plate, right?
1: Yeah.
2: And I said, oh, I'm sorry. I didn't say takeout. The kid looks at me, and he goes, yeah, we don't do takeout.
0: What kind of pizza place do takeout?
2: At this point, I thought I was on a reality show. I was like, what? And he goes, yeah, man, we don't do takeout. And I said, well, what am I supposed to do with this? And it was a large pizza. I said, what am I supposed to do with this? And he goes, yeah, we just don't do takeout. So then I go, well, what if I can't finish? And he goes, well, we got to-go boxes. I'm like, oh, my God.
1: See, I would have just laid out the jacket of the new suit you bought and put the pizza inside of that and wrapped it up and ragged it out of the restaurant.
2: Seriously. I took one bite of the pizza and I looked at him and said, oh, hey, man, I can't finish. And he's like, all right, let me get a couple of boxes.
1: Comedian Mike Hanley is going to be at the Agawam Cinemas tomorrow night, Friday, 7 p.m. show, $20 in advance, $25 at the door. 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Mike, we appreciate the time this morning. We're looking forward to doing the show with you tomorrow.
2: Awesome. Always a pleasure, and look forward to the show. Take care.
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6: Sully has got the full forecast for you.
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6: 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Tonight also at the Shortstop, $20 dinner and a comedy show. Chicken Cacciatore is the co-headliner along with Dan Guerin, who is a very funny comedian. So come on out and enjoy that.
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8: Warm and smoky for our Thursday forecast. Air quality alerts are in place for Western Mass until midnight tonight. We'll see high temperatures today ranging between 80 to 86 degrees. We'll see a few afternoon to evening showers between about 6 to 9 p.m. Overnight tonight, the clouds start to clear out and so does the smoke. It's seasonally cool with lows between 55 and 60. And then for tomorrow, less smoky, a mix of sun and clouds and dry conditions with highs between 80 and 86. With your Western Mass News First Alert Forecast, I'm meteorologist Stephen Sullivan.
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4: Thanks, Bax. Violence and gunfire broke out at a charity motorcycle event at Cadillac Ranch on Wednesday night, according to police. They plan to provide an update on the investigation 9 a.m. this morning, so we're about a half an hour away from that. Officers said they found a 25-year-old man who suffered from a gunshot wound to the torso around 7 p.m. He remained in critical condition as of this morning. They said a 44-year-old man was also taken to the hospital from an assault. Police described the event as a charity bike night where proceeds were meant to benefit St. Jude Children's Research Hospital. It included music, food, and drinks. They said the shots rang out about 1 hour into the event. An eyewitness told Channel 3 that a fight broke out before she heard the gunshot. People leaving the area said that someone opened fire in the parking lot. Due to the size of the crowd and severity of injuries, police say they activated their blue plan, which brought in additional departments and the state police to the area. They said they are looking into what led up to the incident. That's terrible.
5: It's awful.
4: Especially at a charity event. Cadillac Ranch, that place has been... I'm actually surprised that's one of those places that's still open after all these years, because how popular is the country line dancing still today?
5: It never really went away, Steve.
4: Are you sure?
5: Oh yeah. I mean, if I could line dance, you know, I'd go there.
4: If you could turn back time.
5: Yes.
4: If you could find a way.
5: Yes.
4: You'd take those lessons.
5: I would take those lessons.
4: Those things.
5: Terrible story.
4: It is a terrible story, and I can't believe that happened right there in Southington. A brawl breaking out at a ranch, a roadhouse.
5: Roadhouse.
4: A Florida woman was not happy with the license plate she recently received. The numbers and letters she received have a risque message, and the plate has become a topic of conversation at her retirement community, where the opinions are split. "And I didn't know I was getting a plate," Nancy Del Strito said. When Strito went to collect her mail, she got quite the surprise. She found a new license plate with her vehicle registration renewal. "And I look at it and I said, I don't think so." The plate reads SQZ A55, but from a distance, those 55s can be read as SS. "I don't think a woman that lives in a senior community that's going to be 77 years old next month will be driving around with that plate," has to say.
5: I actually have the audio for this.
4: You do? Go for it. Yeah. Okay, here we go.
6: "I looked at it and I said, I don't think so. I don't think a woman that lives in a senior community that's going to be 77 years old next month will be driving around with what this plate has to say. I'm kind of resigning to it. I figured maybe it was just destined to be on my car.

0: I can handle it if I get a few honks here and there. Actually, being over 70, I might like a few honks.
1: Yeah. Well, oh. All right. So she's
2: well,
1: turned
2: what
1: her
2: is
1: opinion around.
2: What
1: do you, are you happy? You're not happy.
2: Yeah. Do you want the squeeze ass or do you not want the squeeze ass?
1: Well, you know, I mean, 77, you may not get the ass squeezes that you may have gotten in your 20s or 30s.
2: Yeah, so, but then didn't she just contradict herself and say, well, but on the other hand...
1: Well, it's like maybe she's kind of formulating in her head, like, all right, it sounds like, listen, I don't mind having my ass squeezed like it's like Mr. Whipple squeezing your squeezably soft Charmin. But, I don't want to advertise because then everyone's going to want to do it. And listen, at my age, you better be careful what you ask for.
2: You know, if Mr. Whipple had been alive today, he would have been canceled long ago for squeezing something he shouldn't have.
1: Every single day.
2: Yeah.
1: And by the way, I've never squeezed an unused roll of toilet paper in my life.
2: Really?
1: Yeah. Yeah.
2: Well.
1: I mean, I've never, went to Costco, grabbed the squeezably soft Charmin, that big $38, bundle of Charmin, and just give it a good hug.
2: You know,
1: I don't do a lot of hugging in a Costco.
2: From what I remember... If history proves me right, Mr. Whipple was caught on audio on Access Hollywood with Billy Bush in a trailer going, you can grab these things. You can squeeze them. You can squeeze them right by the...
1: But, that's just locker room talk, Steve.
2: Oh, yeah. Is that what it is?
1: Yeah. Just locker room talk.
2: I've never been in a locker room where somebody said they wanted to squeeze a big fat roll of Charmin. That Mr. Whipple, he was something else.
1: Yeah, you're absolutely right.
2: Florida license plates have been made at a state prison in North Florida for almost a century. They are then funneled through county agencies. Strito's plate was mailed from the Broward County Property Tax Collector's Office. WFRR went there to try to help get Strito answers. While no one wanted to speak on camera, office officials said anyone who is unhappy with a plate can return it with another one and get another one for free. No big deal. I'm kind of resigning to it, and I figured maybe it was just destined to be on my car. What is it, lady? Are you complaining about it, or do you really want just everybody to know that you have the squeeze ass plate?
1: You know, a lot of people, Steve, have these little things that they enjoy. Kinks, if you will. Yeah. We talked about this yesterday. The guy was being led on all fours past Red Rose on a leash. You know, maybe she likes the idea of people grab-assing. She just wants to keep it discreet.
2: She's not being discreet by going to the news station telling everybody, I don't want anybody to know that this is my car, but this is my squeeze-ass plate. Can I get a honk?
1: Having said that, you may squeeze my ass at any time.
2: And what is it with the personalized... This isn't a personalized license plate. This just happened to be the numbers that she was assigned. Yeah. But Connecticut seems to have... Or maybe it's just because there's more cars down in Connecticut. They seem to have a lot more vanity plates in Connecticut than I've seen anywhere else.
1: Listen, I won't even put a Rock 102 bumper sticker on my car because I don't really like drawing attention to myself while I drive or when my car is parked.
2: Yeah.
1: So, you know what? I would not get a vanity plate under any circumstances.
2: Listen.
1: That's me.
2: I had this conversation with my kid who is now going to be driving soon and has a car.
1: Yeah.
2: And was like... I'm going to put stickers all over it. And I said, do not put any stickers on the car. You don't want to do something. Let's say you accidentally cut somebody off in traffic. Hey, you're a new driver. You're going to be driving around. You don't want to be identifiable that's the I already know that car. That's the one with the honk if you love Jesus sticker on the back.
1: You don't want to make it easy for police to track you down.
2: Right. Yeah, you don't want to put the bad cop no donut sticker on the back of the car.
1: Exactly.
2: That is something that will draw attention to you.
1: And negative attention. Not the kind of attention you might want. Like, say, for example, you had a vanity plate that said, please squeeze my ass.
2: Yeah, well, I mean, if you're 77 years old, maybe you're looking for that kind of thing.
1: Maybe.
2: Yeah.
1: But thank goodness it's going to an adult and not someone who's a minor, underage.
2: I think you should get the squeeze-ass license plate number.
1: I don't think so. I don't think so.
2: Nobody wants to squeeze Mike Baxendale's
1: ass? I don't want people touching my ass in any way unless it's some sort of for medical reason.
2: All right. You want to make an appointment after the show?
1: Well, not an appointment, but something like an emergency room visit where something has to be dislodged.
2: It happens.
1: I've read stories.
2: I just saw a video about that last week. It was like an ER nurse going, listen, you don't have to tell us how this thing got up your butt. And she was showing all these different items.
1: Right.
2: Let us just take care of it. Don't feel the need to explain how you got it in there. We're just there to get it out.
1: They don't need a lot of yap yap. They just need to know what's in there and what they got to do to get rid of it.
2: All right, Bax, imagine calling 911 and only one firefighter is available to respond. For months, that was the reality in Hadley. Now that is changing. Western Mass News has been looking into what a newly passed tax override means on your family's safety. For months, if you called for help in Hadley, there was a real chance only one firefighter was available to respond. On Wednesday, the town is taking steps to make sure that never happens again. The Hadley Fire Department has been running lean for years. A failed budget override left the department short-staffed and at times with just one firefighter on duty. But this past spring, voters approved a Proposition 2.5 override, giving the town the funding it needed to start rebuilding. What it does now is it'll allow a two-person response for the calls that we'll be going to, so it's actually better for crew safety. They actually have somebody to be working with. That's according to Hadley Fire Department Acting Chief Robert Flattery.
1: Flattery will get you nowhere, Steve.
2: You know what? We missed, and I'm so sorry that we missed this. The chief just retired from there.
1: Right.
2: Spank Neville. And I apologize for not answering that in a timely fashion. They were looking, I guess, last week audio of us talking about Spank Neville. Well, you do it better with
1: Spank Neville.
2: No, with the Mr. Spacely.
1: Spank Neville!
2: Yeah, there you go. Yeah, that kind of thing. So congratulations to Chief Spank Neville. I guess... You're going to be retired, not working with that one employee I had for so many years.
1: Yeah. But now that he's retired, will he still get that T-shirt?
2: Yeah, I think he will.
1: What does that say again?
2: I don't remember. What does the T-shirt say?
1: I may be retired.
2: But I'm still a full-time pain in the ass.
1: There you go. Classic.
2: You know, I was thinking about that, and this is like posthumously. That's when somebody's dead, though, right?
1: Yes.
2: Yeah. Well, after the fact.
1: Yes.
2: I saw that email and I'm like, oh man, I wish I had made something for this man's retirement party, because I guess it was over the weekend. And I would have been like, you know, everybody's excited about this guy retiring, but he's now got to spend time with his wife.
1: Yeah.
2: And his family. All the time. He's going to be missing those days where he's not with the boys eating chili.
1: Yeah. Sometimes, maybe he's at the point where it's like a mandatory retirement. He's reached a certain age. He's got to go.
2: Could very well be. Your Pioneer Valley forecast today going to be sunny with a high of 88. Tomorrow, a mix of sun and clouds with a high of 83. It's 75 right now in downtown Springfield. I'm Steve Nagel, and that's the news on Rock 102. All right.
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1: Sounds like that's what he's got stuck in his throat there. Pearl Jam.
0: Yes.
1: With the weather. Whatever. It's 75.
0: Now's the time when I would like to shamelessly self-promote all the many things I'm involved in. If you don't mind.
1: Go for it.
0: Okay. Very good. This week on Backstage Musical Podcast, very, very happy about the way this interview came out with Paul Rappaport. He's the former vice president of rock promotion at Columbia Records. You ever want to find out how the record companies used to behave and how they used to behave with radio and how they both used to behave together? His book, Gliders Over Hollywood, is maybe the best example of anything written about radio and music ever. And Paul's career with Columbia, he worked with Pink Floyd, Rolling Stones, Paul McCartney, Bob Dylan, Journey, Alice in Chains, Judas Priest. The book is amazing. It's a great interview. Next week, my guest is Scott Fares. He is the lead singer of the band Hollywood Stars. This is a band that was put together in 1973 as kind of an answer to the New York Dolls. They tried to put together a debut album back in the early 70s. It got shelled for any number of reasons, but two songs on those records wound up becoming fairly decent songs for Kiss and also Alice Cooper. And the story behind these guys is amazing. They're back together. In fact, they're going to be at the Square Root in Boston on July 30th. For their very first East Coast appearance ever, and their new album, Hey LA, comes out tomorrow. So it's a great interview. Check that out starting on Monday on Apple Podcasts, Spotify, YouTube, and on the Rock 102 app. All brought to you by Metro Chrysler, Dodge Jeep, and Ram of Chicopee, and Rock 102 Springfield's Classic Rock.
1: That sounds pretty damn good.
0: Actually, it's really good, and I got a couple coming up in the next few weeks that are absolutely freaking amazing.
1: I got my SoundCloud is like on a shuffle thing, and I was listening to one you did yesterday that was really good. Well, they're all good back.
0: Thank you, Steve. I don't take
1: Haley.
0: Oh, Haley and the Crushers.
1: Yes, Haley and the Crushers.
0: She's cool.
1: That was a great interview.
0: Yeah.
1: So go back and look. I mean, if you can go back and listen to all those ones. They're on all the places you can find a podcast.
0: I may be getting her back because they've got a brand new record coming out later this year.
1: Yeah, that was a pretty interesting interview. They're all good. I don't think I...
0: Every interview has got an interesting story. So even if it's a band that you may not know, somebody new or whatever, the stories behind these bands and you know, either how they've succeeded or how they've failed, always interesting. So yeah, always check it out. Even if it's a band you may not know, maybe it might be a band you may wind up liking.
1: That's right. I told the story earlier how I finally got to go to a Weird Al Yankovic show last night, which was awesome. I was just talking to Fitzy about it via text because he was there. I had no idea he was there.
0: Yeah.
1: This was a complete last minute thing for me.
0: You guys don't sync up your calendars? I'm surprised.
1: Well, I don't know. I just didn't. It was a last minute thing that I got tickets, so I didn't even pay attention to anybody else that would be going to it. But what a great show. I mean, the guy puts on a great performance, and he does costume changes in between these videos that he shows, and a lot of it is like footage from the UHF movies, the old Weird Al Yankovic show that he used to do, and right. He's doing these fake interviews and all that stuff. And I find it, we had talked to him many times before over the years. Actually, I did an interview with him by myself. You two guys were on vacation. You and John were on vacation.
0: Right.
1: And it was like 2008. I had no real interview experience. The only interview I had done before that was Michael Bolton.
0: And that didn't go real great.
1: That didn't go great because I knew nothing about him. Right. And here's a guy I knew everything about, you know, as far as, you know, the entertainment aspect of his career. And I fumbled through that interview. And I kind of wonder if he remembers that.
0: I'm sure he probably does not. He's had he's done a number of interviews where
1: that were horrible.
0: I'm going to guess most of the interviews he's done are probably terrible. So now, like when he's out, he doesn't do a lot of interviews anymore for that very reason.
1: Yeah, we tried to get him on for this last tour that he was on, and he
0: didn't want to do it. And I understand that. I mean, you're answering the same dozen questions over and over again. And if you're a terrible interviewer, then it's so uncomfortable.
1: Yeah.
0: Yeah. Thankfully, you've gotten a lot better. I'm terrific. But either way, you had the chance. Now, two times.
1: I had the chance, and I finally got to do it. He's 66 years old, and the guy's dancing around on stage like he's 36 years old. Like, that's how much energy this guy is bringing to the table. And, you know, you can dismiss it as like, oh, he's just, singing other people's, songs. You really look at the lyrical structure of those parodies that he does.
0: He's a very intelligent guy.
1: It's not just, when we do the Steve Miller Rockin' Me, and I say, stick your blank in me, baby.
0: I don't know what you're talking about.
1: I make up, little words. Another one, Bites the Nuts.
0: Yeah, I don't know that one.
1: But he does the entire song structure for the whole thing and does it so well.
0: Oh, yeah.
1: That he has really made a good career out of it.
0: He also said that Puddle's Pity Party was the opener.
1: I thought that was really great. I
0: remember the first time I saw a video of him, and I'm thinking, get a load of this clown. And then you hear him sing, and you're like, holy smokes, this guy's got pipes.
1: And I don't know. I got to find out more about this. I didn't really have much time to do research by the time I got home at midnight. But he has this obsession with Kevin Costner.
0: Uh-huh.
1: All of these clips behind him in every song that he did had clips of Kevin Costner behind him. I don't know what that was all about.
0: Can you blame him?
1: I mean, it was funny the way he did it, but it was, and he would take people out of the audience. And sometimes, these people have to be plants in the audience.
0: Oh, of course they are.
1: That he brings up on stage. Because he was like, he mouth-kissed the one guy. I'm like, that has to be a plant. There's no way in hell somebody would not file a lawsuit against somebody about being attacked by the performer on stage.
0: I don't know. Do you want to bring that to court? I've just been assaulted by a clown who's 6'8" tall in front of 20,000 people.
1: Yeah. The only song I was really upset that Weird Al didn't do, because Weird Al did walked around in the crowd below, and he's singing like a song for the ladies. And he's wiping his sweat on his scarf and then rubbing it on people's faces as he's leaving the scarves on people. But there's one song that he does. It's called Good Enough for Now. And the lyrics go, you're sort of everything I've ever wanted. Well, not really, but you're good enough for now. It's like a country song. I was kind of upset that he didn't sing it, but good show overall.
0: It's 8:59 with Bax and Nagel on Rock 102.
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1: Mix of sun and clouds today with a high of 88. It is 77 in downtown Springfield.
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1: You like a Chipotle?
0: Sure.
1: Wait.
0: Do they advertise?
1: No.
0: I'm not crazy about them.
1: Well, they advertise somewhere, but not here.
0: Oh, okay.
1: Fast casual chain Chipotle is set to open its first restaurant in Mexico this week.
0: Okay. Does Mexico really need this?
1: No. Matter of fact, the reason why there was no Chipotle in Mexico is because they know this is not real Mexican food.
0: Are there Taco Bells in Mexico? Because that's not real Mexican food either.
1: There might be. I mean, right, you know, if you probably go over the border in Tijuana, there might be a Taco Bell. You know, it's like, you know, kind of like run like a Las Vegas type Disneyland type of deal.
0: This would be like, you know, opening up an Olive Garden in Italy.
1: Well, and that was one of the comments. Equivalently stupid decisions. Fazoli's opening a restaurant in Italy. Panda Express opening a restaurant in China. And Arby's opening a restaurant
0: anywhere.
1: Yeah. Although I saw one of these guys. excuse me. One of these radio guys that we know down in Harvard. We don't really personally know him, or maybe you do. I don't know. But he's doing this whole video.
0: Okay.
1: About Arby's new sandwiches.
0: Right.
1: And he's bringing them all home for the family, and he's having the family try the, and the kids are like, this is delicious. They're like, new steak and cheese thing. And I'm thinking, wow, I mean, this guy's pretty solid. I would imagine that, you know, because I was always a fan of him years ago.
0: Right.
1: And I'm like, this guy must be, like, these sandwiches must actually be good. And then I see the tiny little print on the bottom, page sponsorship. And I go, exactly. Nobody is saying those nice things about any food coming out of an Arby's.
0: Dad, can we have those roast beef sandwiches with the rainbow sheen on the meats?
1: Sure, kids. Hop in the car. We're going to your local Arby's.
0: Yay, Dad. Dad's the best.
1: It was promoting their new steak and cheese sandwiches. Because when I think of steak, I think of Arby's.
0: Right.
1: Good quality beef.
0: They've got the meats.
1: I don't know.
0: Of some sort.
1: I think that might be the meat that comes out of the back of those trucks.
0: It's Bax and Nagel on Rock 102.
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6: 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JJ, it sounds like the fair is getting festive.
7: You heard right, Bax. 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

0: Rock 102, Springfield's Classic Rock. It's going to be mostly sunny, and it looks that way right now, but there could be some areas of smoke billowing in from Canada. A high of 88. Tonight, a few passing clouds and still smoky with a low of 60. And then tomorrow, maybe a little less smoky, but partly cloudy and a high of 85. It's 76 degrees right now in downtown Springfield. 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
1: Somehow you still care about what's happening in Hollywood. So, from Tinseltown, 3,000 miles away, it's Steve Nagel's Hollywood Trash.
2: You ever hear this guy, Howard Stern?
0: I'm not really aware of his work.
2: Apparently, he has reportedly laid off about a dozen staffers from his Sirius XM show. According to reports, Stern plans to have just one new show per week after Labor Day. Why can't we do that?
0: I have no idea.
2: We're doing it the opposite way this summer.
0: I feel like, right, we're knocking off one day a week.
2: Yeah.
0: When it really should be. Like, one fresh show every 7 days.
2: Yeah.
0: We could do that.
2: We absolutely could.
0: The rest, and really pack a punch, too.
2: I'm all for this type of behavior.
0: Yeah, the problem is he's going to get paid about 500 times more than we are to do significantly less work.
2: Plus, we don't even have one staffer to get rid of, let alone a dozen.
0: Yeah, listen, we just got the one staffer. We can't afford to let him go.
2: The rest of the schedule is expected to be filled with classic shows from his extensive archive. You know how people complain to me when we go on vacation? They're like, again? With the best of? Which is why we're trying something new this week, which will hopefully be a good alternative to what we have typically done when we're off on these Fridays coming up this summer.
0: I realize that Howard's got a big, fat contract.
2: Yeah.
0: And, I totally understand that. But from the company's point of view, if you're only going to get one new show from this guy every 7 days, does that really justify that contract? Because you could be playing archive material 24 hours a day, which they practically do anyway now.
2: But somebody agreed to that at that company, going, you know what? Okay, we have to honor what we agreed to. And here they are agreeing to it. Why would you? I mean, it takes two to tango in this whole thing.
0: Oh, I totally understand.
2: So, you know, they could easily say, enough of this, but they're probably bound to these terms that if they do say that, then they're going to have to pay him a bunch of money anyway.
0: I'll tell you this. It doesn't make me regret not renewing my 3 free months of the service when I got my car.
2: I can't believe... Oh,
0: I did not renew it. No.
2: Yeah. I don't know why anybody is paying for that.
0: Because you wind up... Listen, I had it for a while.
2: Yeah.
0: And I was spending all this money per month to listen to the same 3 stations every day.
2: Yeah.
0: It wasn't worth it.
2: I won't out him, but we know somebody who was talking about how he has renewed his membership. And he was paying like $24 a month.
0: Right.
2: And then he's like, and then I got it for $6 a month. And I'm like, you probably could have been getting it for $6 a month all along if you had just called them and said, I'm canceling this.
0: Yeah.
2: You know, that's as easy as it is. If they're giving it for many people, they'll give it to you, too.
0: And here's a little insight. Yeah. If I may just draw the curtain so you can see the man behind it.
2: Yeah.
0: When they're lowering the price down to $6 a month, it's because nobody else wants to pay the full price anymore because it's not as good as they thought.
2: Yeah, well, it's like the guy with the gutter guards coming over my house starting at $5,000 and then getting down to $2,100, which was less than half of the price that was originally offered to me, making me say, well, how much are these things? And you look it up on Home Depot, they're about $200 you could do your whole house for yourself. Right. So, either way. Let's see. New movie will tell the story behind Rocky. Can you imagine that? Amazon MGM has released the first trailer for I Play Rocky, a movie about Sly Stallone's struggle to make Rocky. Anthony Ippolito stars as a young Stallone, with Stephen James portraying Carl Weathers. The film follows Stallone's fight to star in his own screenplay despite pressure to sell it to somebody else. Rocky won Best Picture at the Oscars in 1977 and launched one of Hollywood's most successful franchises. I Play Rocky is directed by Peter Farrelly. So,
0: all right.
2: Well, Peter Farrelly's got some
0: he's got some clout
2: stuff out there. The Batman sequel has been delayed again. Well, that just ruined my day.
0: Well, I'm guessing I'm going to have to go back and watch the other 35 Batman films just to satisfy my itch.
2: Yeah, how many of them are there now?
0: I have no idea.
2: Between all of the ones, Val Kilmer, George Clooney.
0: Christian Bale.
2: Michael Keaton. Yeah. There's a lot of them.
0: It's almost enough. When really, Adam West is the only one that mattered.
2: The movie is now scheduled to hit theaters on February 18th, 2028.
0: Oh, I'm busy that day.
2: 2028? You've already got that down?
0: I got emergency surgery scheduled.
2: He says the extra time will allow for additional post-production work. Wow, that's a lot of post-production work.
0: You're chomping at the bit for that one.
2: Uh-huh. Let's see. Hal Williams, known for his roles in TV shows like Sanford and Son, and the Waltons, has passed away at the age of 91.
0: 91?
2: Yeah.
0: Makes you think.
2: I wonder if he heard his father saying, you're getting the big one.
0: I don't know. He's not... He didn't play those roles.
2: Elizabeth, he's coming.
0: And Esther will be waiting for him at the pearly gates.
2: He began his acting career in his 30s after moving to L.A. and appeared in various TV shows and films over the years. Williams was known for his role as Officer Smitty Smith on Sanford and Son and his Lester Jenkins on the sitcom 227. I love 227.
0: Yeah, that was a great one.
2: He leaves behind a legacy of memorable performances and a dedication to his craft. That spanned decades. So, well, is that the third one? We had
0: No. I mean, I think this is a resets a new third.
2: Oh, so we're looking for two more this weekend.
0: Cross your fingers.
2: Well, hey, we gotta have something to talk about with Hollywood Trash on Mondays.
0: Listen, as long as the triumvirate doesn't include you or I think we're okay.
2: Let's hope it doesn't.
0: Yes.
2: Seriously. Let's see what Kim Kardashian is up to. She recently dropped a big batch of snaps from her 4th of July holiday, enjoying time at the lake with her family and her boyfriend, Lewis Hamilton.
0: Really? She must have something to say.
2: Oh my God, the last time I showed everyone this much snap was when Ray J parked his meat mushroom in the womb chute in that sex tape you can purchase on YouPorn for $39.95.
0: Caitlin?
3: Whatever got that done and dirty with your mother, Chris Kim, but I once left a splash in the gash. I spurted some spunky in the monkey.
0: Oh, my God. What are you trying to say?
3: I even dropped a load in the Chobani and the Nani.
0: Oh, my God.
3: What I'm trying to say is I drained a ball till her sniz flaps were foamier than Cujo eating Alka-Seltzer.
0: Plop, plop. Fizz, fizz.
2: Fizz.
0: Oh, what a relief it is.
3: I actually can't think of a better description than Cujo eating Alka-Seltzer. Nobody's seen Cooter that greasy since the Duke boys dropped the General Lee off for an oil change at Jiffy Lube.
0: Oh, God. I need a 3-day weekend.
3: I didn't know Cooter worked at Jiffy Lube. I thought he was more of a Valvoline guy.
0: No, I don't know.
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0: Rock 102 Springfield's Classic Rock. Well, that's it. We're all done here for a couple of days.
1: Stupid show is over for the week.
0: Now, tomorrow is going to be the best of Bax and Nagel.
1: No. It's like, it's Bax and Nagel light.
0: Gotcha.
1: We kind of need to cut back on things from all the calories we had from those stroopwafel cheesecakes all week long.
0: Which, by the way, I still haven't had a slice of that.
1: So it's going to sound like, yeah, we're just sitting around playing some tunes, like a couple of dudes enjoying Tom Petty or enjoying Deep Purple.
0: No one will ever buy that.
1: Or enjoying Steve Miller or enjoying Bonnie Tyler.
0: Everyone's going to see through that ruse, that facade.
1: Wait, do we even play Bonnie Tyler?
0: No, we don't. No. We don't play that much Deep Purple either, which why? Well, I have no idea why.
1: Well, either way.
0: Anyway, you missed any part of today's show, check out the daily podcast. Going to get posted in a matter of minutes. It's all brought to you by Curry Honda Chicopee Experience, the best.
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It is Thursday already. The weekend is just a few short days away. 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
8: It's a raccoon climbing up the side of Bay State Medical Center, and the Springfield Fire Department seemingly trying to catch said raccoon in a basket, to which they miss it, knock it, and the raccoon goes falling to the ground, to which the camera operator who is inside the hospital turns the camera away like it's, you know, going off the side of this thing, and the caption of the video says, "Springfield Fire Department 2, raccoons 0. But apparently, the raccoon limped off, was then captured, sent to a rehab, and then euthanized.
9: Ah, yeah. 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

What's up? What's good? It's Natalie here with you Thursday morning. We're in the 10 o'clock hour. Well, the first time I heard this song, I was like, who is this? I love it. Zeppelin on Rock 102.

0: Rock 102, Springfield's classic rock. I don't know if you were following when the Scottish fans were in Boston, but the traffic cone addition to all those statues completely was cracking me up. Well, it's kind of become one of the expected stars of the World Cup. And one has officially arrived in Massachusetts. State leaders, including Governor Maura Healey and Boston Mayor Michelle Wu, welcomed the Boston Cone at Logan Airport after it flew in from Glasgow. So, as I said, during the World Cup run, Scottish fans became famous for placing traffic cones on Boston statues. It's inspired by a long-running tradition back in Scotland. So the commemorative cone is decorated with artwork celebrating both Boston and Glasgow and the slogan, "No Boston, no party." I mean, those guys were really partying. Didn't they like drink all the beer out of Boston? Anyway, it's going to tour Massachusetts to raise money for mental health charities before returning to Scotland. So it started as a really funny fan tradition, has become kind of a symbol of friendship between Massachusetts and Scotland, and just, I mean, serves for just really great humor. If you haven't seen it, definitely Google it. There's probably a YouTube video, or it's definitely on social media.
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21: Warm and smoky for our Thursday forecast. Air quality alerts are in place for Western Mass until midnight tonight. We'll see high temperatures today ranging between 80 to 86 degrees. We'll see a few afternoon to evening showers between about 6 to 9 p.m. Overnight tonight, the clouds start to clear out and so does the smoke. It's seasonally cool with lows between 55 and 60. And then for tomorrow, less smoky, a mix of sun and clouds and dry conditions with highs between 80 and 86. With your Western Mass News First Alert Forecast, I'm meteorologist Stephen Sullivan.
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And we're just past 11 o'clock. It's Rock 102, Springfield's classic rock. This is a Bruce Springsteen song you don't hear as much as you should, I think. 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

going to be in Miami over the weekend, and this is something you see there all the time. And apparently they're causing some problems now. I'll tell you what I'm talking about. It's coming up on Rock 102.

0: Springfield's classic rock. It's Rock 102. So Waymo are those kind of robotic taxis, and they have them in major cities. I saw them when I was there, when I was in Miami in April, and I'm going to be going down to Miami with my sister over the weekend. And apparently people are discovering all kinds of different stuff and really messy behavior inside these robo taxis, which is not very surprising because people are just gross, but they've reported finding trash, spilled drinks, food, alcohol rolling around on the floors of these vehicles. So a growing issue involves riders falling asleep during the trips too, causing first responders to officially name the phenomenon sleepers. Yeah, if you're like been drinking and you're in one of those, you just fall asleep. Remote assistants first try yelling through the car's speakers to wake up the passengers, but the company protocol often forces them to call 911 if there's no response. So they're implementing now a cleaning fee to deter bad behavior, with Tesla charging up to $150 for smoking or leaving behind bio waste. Waymo charges a $50 cleaning fee that can jump to $100 if the next passenger discovers a mess before the original rider reports it. I mean, how much longer are they going to have these? Because, yeah, people are just gross and they're just, they're not afraid to have to exhibit bad behavior.
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3: Warm and smoky for our Thursday forecast. Air quality alerts are in place for Western Mass until midnight tonight. We'll see high temperatures today ranging between 80 to 86 degrees. We'll see a few afternoon to evening showers between about 6 to 9 p.m. Overnight tonight, the clouds start to clear out and so does the smoke. It's seasonally cool with lows between 55 and 60. And then for tomorrow, less smoky, a mix of sun and clouds and dry conditions with highs between 80 and 86.
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We are in the noon o'clock hour, and it's thanks to the folks over at Skip's Outdoor Accents. 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Thanks, Skip's. 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

0: Rock 102, Springfield's classic rock. Joe Walsh and Rocky Mountain Way on this Thursday afternoon. We're in the noon o'clock hour, and we are midway through July, but it's still summer, and it's still classic rock summer happening all summer long now through Labor Day weekend. 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

0: Rock 102, Springfield's classic rock. I am a huge fan of Lenny Kravitz. I like his music, but I like even more the way he looks. You know, he's 62. He looks amazing. I mean, he's ageless. And he recently talked about what he does, what his secret is to stay in such gorgeous shape. Anyway, he emphasizes a philosophy of continual self-improvement. Every day has to be better than what he did the day before. He insists that his impressive physique results solely from hard work. 100% real, he says. I've never taken anything. So his workout includes high repetition sets, specifically a routine that involves four sets of 50, 35, 21, and 14 reps. He views physical training not just as exercise, but a pathway for mental and physical growth. Whatever he's doing, it's working. I'm just saying that. What a long,
1: strange trip it's been. Saturday nights were made for long, strange trips. It's Saturday Night Dead on Rock 102. Every Saturday at 11, we roll into the Grateful Dead Hour. 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
14: Warm and smoky conditions continue today. We'll have our high temperatures between 80 to 86 this afternoon. Air quality alerts are in place until midnight tonight, and we are going to watch out for a brief downpour or two between 6 to 9 this evening. Now, as we head into tonight, we're going to see lows bottom out anywhere between 54 and 60 degrees. We're going to clear out some of the clouds and those smoky conditions, and then tomorrow, a much improved Friday forecast with highs between 78 and 84 and partly cloudy and dry conditions. With your Western Mass News First Alert Forecast, I'm meteorologist Stephen.
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0: 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The price goes up on Monday. 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
6: John Giuliano from the Eastern States Exposition is here. JJ, it sounds like the fair is getting festive.
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14: Yesterday, I go and get a coffee at a Starbucks. They got this whole thing about writing things on the side of the cups now to give you like a little happy little message or something to make it not seem so bad that you're paying $7 for a coffee. At the top of it, written in Sharpie, does that say what I think it says?
6: Because you posted a picture of it last night.
14: Right.
6: And then you show me the picture of it again early this morning.
14: Yeah.
6: And I'm like, that doesn't seem like the kind of thing you'd want on the side of a coffee cup.
14: For all intents and purposes,

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0: Keeping it rolling on this Thursday afternoon. Had to think about that one for a bit. Just past 1:30. 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

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The benefits are unreal. 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

0: 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Remember to be hydrating, stay safe. If you've got asthma and some sort of heart condition with these Canadian wildfires, it's a little bit dangerous to be out there. I know my daughter's been feeling really off, and I think that's why she doesn't have asthma or a heart condition, thank goodness, but she's just been feeling low energy, exhausted, and just kind of out of it. So take care of yourselves, take care of your loved ones, and we'll see you back here tomorrow. Pat is coming in next on Rock 102, Springfield's Classic Rock. Have a great day, guys.
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4: Warm and smoky conditions continue today. We'll have our high temperatures between 80 to 86 this afternoon. Air quality alerts are in place until midnight tonight, and we are going to watch out for a brief downpour or two between 6 to 9 this evening. Now, as we head into tonight, we're going to see lows bottom out anywhere between 54 and 60 degrees. We're going to clear out some of the clouds and those smoky conditions, and then tomorrow, a much improved Friday forecast with highs between 78 and 84 and partly cloudy and dry conditions. With your Western Mass News First Alert forecast, I'm meteorologist Steve.
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Rock 102, Springfield's classic rock. Coming up on 206, I'm Pat Kelly. Thanks for hanging out this afternoon. This hour of music is brought to you by Aquapump, the expert on all water supply systems, from the well through the pump and into the house. So a little less smoky than yesterday, but nonetheless an air quality warning until midnight tonight. What does that mean? Well, if you do an afternoon jog daily, you might want to just put that off. Maybe not work your lungs up so much. Interestingly, because of the air quality warning, experts are also asking Philadelphia Eagles fans to stop breathing entirely. I may have made that last part up. 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

0: 102 Springfield's classic rock. The Police's final album. Sting did some really good stuff afterwards, but man, I wish those boys had just stuck it out for one more. The Wing Thing coming up Saturday, August 22nd. 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
5: 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says, Springfield Fire Department 2, Raccoons 0. 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
1: Hello?
2: May I speak to Salvatore Albano, please?
1: Yes, this is Sal.
2: Your name looks like it might be Italian.
1: Yeah, it's Italian.
2: Any relation to Captain Lou Albano?
1: No relation.
2: So no relation to the manager of Champions?
1: No.
2: You know that he was the manager of the Wild Samoans, among others?
1: No, I don't know that.
2: Yes, he was. He definitely was. Professor Teru Tanaka and Mr. Fuji were not managed by Captain Lou Albano, the manager of Champions.
1: Really?
2: Yes. What did I just say to you?
1: Okay.
2: There was this one match where Peter Maivia and Bobby Backlund were defending the belts against Spiros Arion and Victor Rivera, and Peter Maivia turned on Bob Backlund. But the manager was Classy Freddie Blassie, not the manager of Champions, Captain Lou Albano.
1: Really?
2: Yes. What else can I help you with today?
1: Nothing very much. I'm doing fine.
0: I'm very proud of you, Salvatore. It's Pat Kelly from Rock 102. How are you?
1: Oh, I'm feeling pretty good today. Now I feel better.
0: You won yourself a pair of Big E tickets, man.
1: Really? Thank you so very much.
0: Thank you for hanging in with me. I appreciate it.
1: Oh, man, it's good talking to you.
0: What are you up to today?
1: Oh, just relaxing today. Not doing much. Taking it easy today.
0: Kick back, Sal. I appreciate you.
1: Man, thank you so very much. I appreciate it.
0: You're welcome. Have a good day.

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5: Here's your Western Mass News First Alert forecast.
6: Warm and smoky conditions continue today. We'll have our high temperatures between 80 to 86 this afternoon. Air quality alerts are in place until midnight tonight, and we are going to watch out for a brief downpour or two between 6 to 9 this evening. Now, as we head into tonight, we're going to see lows bottom out anywhere between 54 and 60 degrees. We're going to clear out some of the clouds and those smoky conditions, and then tomorrow, a much improved Friday forecast with highs between 78 and 84 and partly cloudy and dry conditions. With your Western Mass News First Alert forecast, I'm meteorologist Steve.
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Much more comfortable in the neighborhood today. 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

0: 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It is 3:17. Good afternoon. I'm Pat Kelly. Thanks for hanging out. 293-1021, the Route 10 Tire listener line. You can call it. You can text it. If you're catching fish, please send me the pics on it, okay? 293-1021. I'm about to do something I've never done here, and that is I'm going to put my voice through an AI voice changer, and I'll bet you can't tell the difference. I'll tell you why I'm going to do that here in just a sec. One of the things I learned about Matthew, who is working with Bax and Nagel in the morning now, he's a relatively new dude, he's been here about 2 to 3 weeks, is he likes lighter beers. He's not a big fan of the IPAs that I love, or even the porters or the stouts, so he likes it light. If you're like Matt, Drunken Rabbit Brewing has a tasty treat on their beer menu called Luso Light. It's a crisp, refreshing, ultra-drinkable Portuguese-style lager. And let me tell you what, Brewmaster Bruno, his Portuguese heritage runs deep. So when I say Portuguese style, it's legit. Log on to rabbit.beer. You can also pick up, by the way, half-price wings all day, dine in or take out today at The Rabbit. So we've got a couple things to mention. One of the first things, corn fritters. Have you ever had a hush puppy? I know they're not as big here in New England, but one of the things that I became addicted to in the South when I lived in Maryland, going out for an all-you-can-eat crab feast, corn on the cob, hush puppies. It's basically cornbread that is just seasoned very well and kind of heavy and dense and moist like that. If you happen to see hush puppies on the menu, give it a try. Today is also National AI Day.
1: Hello, I am your artificial intelligence DJ. You can barely tell me apart from a human. More music coming up. Keep it here to win concert tickets. Hello, what is your name and what would you like to hear?
2: Hi, my name is Jeff, and I was wondering if you...
1: Thanks for calling.
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1: I will get that on the air right away.
2: But I didn't even get to...
1: Well, that is it for me. Stick around, Alexa and Siri. Coming up next...
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Rock 102, Springfield's classic rock. Just about 3:35. I'm Pat Kelly. Looking forward to July 31st, a 9-hole golf tournament to benefit the Thomas J. O'Connor Adoption Center. I mean, 9 holes right, is in my wheelhouse. 18 holes, when it's hot out like this by 15, I'm like, how many more beers can I bring? I mean, a Rock 102.

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0: Rock 102, Springfield's Classic Rock. Billy Squire taking us to 3:45. I'm Pat Kelly. I just learned that Conor McGregor wants the result of the fight last weekend changed. He wants it changed from a loss to a no contest, considering that he really couldn't fight. And he also wants all of the money for people who bet on his opponent returned. Okay, Conor. Friday, July 31st, this is going to be a lot of fun. I'll be hosting the Pro and Local Golf Tournament to benefit the Thomas J. O'Connor Adoption Center, a local shelter for dogs and cats and other animals, if you're not aware. It's going to happen at the Grassmere Country Club. Friday, July 31st, it's a four-man scramble, 9 holes. 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

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It's 4:05. I'm Pat Kelly. Thanks for listening. 293-1021, the Route 10 Tire Listener Line. 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What are the odds of two school principals getting arrested for DUI using the same vehicle? 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

0: 102 Springfield's Classic Rock. Coming up on 417, I'm Pat Kelly. Thanks for hanging out this afternoon. I was trying to do the math when I learned about the headline. It said, two school principals arrested hours apart for DUI in the same vehicle. And then I put two and two together. So two principals, and this is like of a school, the principal, okay, a school principal, in one car, both drunk, the driver and the passenger. The car gets pulled over. The driver gets taken into custody for suspicion of DUI. The passenger then jumps into the driver's seat to go to the police station to bail her friend out. Here are the two women getting arrested.
1: Miss Jennifer, you consumed any alcohol today? Because I can smell it.
2: Yes, I have. We are both high in the totem pole of, you know, education and
1: okay.
2: Our workforce. So it's hard. And we're both married to police officers.
1: Why are you driving?
3: I'm not meaning to do anything wrong. I'm way look, better.
1: You, I just talked to you. You were really drunk when I talked to you.
3: I know,
1: it's a couple hours later.
0: Now, I totally understand it, but I do feel like that in that case, one of the police officers should have turned to the passenger and checked them out before they just left the scene. One word, Uber. 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We're talking about Tina Turner, Heart, Blondie, Joan Jett. I'm looking forward to it. I'm hosting it with the Rock 102 Road Crew starting at 7. 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

Rock 102, Springfield's classic rock. Fair to say that we've learned a lot about soccer during the World Cup championships, the matches, that is. But how does that translate to a bad relationship? 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

0: 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Spain, favorite to win over Argentina, is coming Sunday at 3 p.m. for the World Cup final. I've really been enjoying watching the World Cup. I grew up playing the game, and I remember Sunday mornings sitting with my dad drinking coffee watching Soccer Made in Germany on PBS. I love the game. I understand the rules, and I'm really happy to see that a lot of my friends have kind of embraced it. Yes, it's not a high-scoring game, but if you understand what they're trying to accomplish watching it, it really is exciting. And if you gained any knowledge watching the games, that's excellent. You can now use that knowledge to get out of a doomed relationship.
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to Springfield's Classic Rock. It's 5:05. I'm Pat Kelly, one day closer to the weekend. I just learned about a new condition that's becoming more widely spread. It's called texting thumb, and it's a real thing. It includes some of the symptoms are stiffness in the thumb, throbbing near the knuckle, clicking sensations when you're bending your thumb. 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I'm like, in an emergency, you're going to call me? And then what? I'm going to steal an ambulance and rush to the scene? 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

0: Rock 102 Springfield's Classic Rock. I am happy to see the temperature is going to begin cooler as we head toward the weekend. Tomorrow, mid-80s, mostly sunny skies. And then Saturday and Sunday, low 80s both days under sunshine. It'll be noticeably cooler on the shore if you're heading that way. We're going to be joined by Mike Verbilia on technology moving too fast for his parents. And the first time I heard this, I got a little paranoid. I'm like, wait, are they directing this directly at me? 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
1: This is not headline news. Taylor Swift made her first public appearance in her wedding ring. I haven't seen a rock that big since the news broke on Lamar Odom's crack pipe. Spain will play Argentina in the World Cup. Fans at MetLife Stadium will get a chance to watch something messy other than the Jets. George Lucas says he doesn't think studios should let fans dictate how movies are made, because they might come up with something stupid. You know, like Jar Jar Binks. And a man in Ecuador tried smuggling 400 pounds of cocaine using an oil tanker. Customs officials became suspicious when they found an oil tanker in his rear end. This is not headline news.
2: I think there's too many cameras right now. Like, you go to buy something, everything's also a camera. They'll be like, it's also...

0: camera. 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They're like, it's a camera grapefruit. You take pictures of yourself eating the grapefruit, and then you eat the camera, you poop the pictures. Oh my God, that is the opposite of what I wanted. My dad always wants me to fix his computer, but I don't know anything about computers. I'm just under the age of 100, so he thinks I'm great. He's like, you're good. You should be a computer programmer. I'm like, you're bad. You should be a caveman. And my mom is ridiculous. It's a true story. I had her fax me something. She called me up and said, could you fax that back? That's my only copy. That actually happened. I don't even know how she thought the machine worked. Like the paper goes through the air, or it's like the drive-thru the bank and it goes through that see-through tubing, and there's fax machine tubing all over the country, and if they see you have a dog, they put a bone in there.
1: Pat Kelly. He's really low to the ground and a giant head.
2: 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Just yes, please.
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5: Yesterday, I go and get a coffee at a Starbucks. They got this whole thing about writing things on the side of the cups now to give you like a little happy little message or something to make it not seem so bad that you're paying $7 for a coffee. At the top of it, written in Sharpie, does that say what I think it says?
6: Because you posted a picture of it last night.
5: Right.
6: And then you show me the picture of it again early this morning.
5: Yeah.
6: And I'm like, that doesn't seem like the kind of thing you'd want on the side of a coffee cup.
5: For all intents and purposes, let's just say the cup says bum on it.
6: But it wasn't a B.
5: No, it was not.
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5: It was a different letter.
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5: Mm-hmm.
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For me, it was Miss Briscoe. She was young and cute and the chorus teacher, and it's why I joined chorus in seventh grade. Of course, that relationship didn't work out. I had to move on. Rock 102, Springfield's classic rock.

0: 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I'm Pat Kelly. Thanks for listening. Looking forward to tomorrow's Free Music Friday. I'll be hosting it along with the Rock 102 Road Crew beginning at 7 o'clock on the plaza at MGM Springfield. More details there coming up. 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
1: Hello?
2: May I speak to Salvatore Albano, please?
1: Yes, this is Sal.
2: Your name looks like it might be Italian.
1: Yeah, it's Italian.
2: Any relation to Captain Lou Albano?
1: No relation.
2: So no relation to the manager of Champions?
1: No.
2: You know that he was the manager of the Wild Samoans, among others?
1: No, I don't know that.
2: Yes, he was. He definitely was. Professor Teru Tanaka and Mr. Fuji were not managed by Captain Lou Albano, the manager of Champions.
1: Really?
2: Yes. What did I just say to you?
1: Okay.
2: There was this one match where Peter Maivia and Bobby Backlund were defending the belts against Spiros Arion and Victor Rivera, and Peter Maivia turned on Bob Backlund. But the manager was Classy Freddy Blassie, not the manager of Champions, Captain Lou Albano.
1: Really?
2: Yes. What else can I help you with today?
1: Nothing very much. I'm doing fine.
0: I'm very proud of you, Salvatore. It's Pat Kelly from Rock 102. How are you?
1: Oh, I'm feeling pretty good today. Now I feel better.
0: You won yourself a pair of Big E tickets, man.
1: Really? Thank you so very much.
0: Thank you for hanging in with me. I appreciate it.
1: Oh, man, it's good talking to you.
0: What are you up to today?
1: Oh, just relaxing today. Not doing much. Taking it easy today.
0: Kick back, Sal. I appreciate you.
1: Man, thank you so very much. I appreciate it.
0: You're welcome. Have a good day. At-

to. What a long, strange trip it's been. Saturday nights were made for long, strange trips. It's Saturday Night Dead on Rock 102. Every Saturday at 11, we roll into the Grateful Dead Hour.

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23: As we head into tonight, we're going to see lows bottom out anywhere between 54 and 60 degrees. We're going to clear out some of the clouds and those smoky conditions. And then tomorrow, a much improved Friday forecast with highs between 78 and 84 and partly cloudy and dry conditions. With your Western Mass News First Alert Forecast, I'm meteorologist Stephen Selvin.
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We do have a bad air quality warning in effect until midnight tonight. Probably not a good idea to do something strenuous outside. Experts also suggested that Buffalo Bills fans stop breathing entirely. Is this on? Rock 102.

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0: 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Free Music Friday on the Plaza tomorrow night begins at 7:30 as we welcome Simply the Best onto the stage for the free show, a tribute to women who rocked the 80s. We're talking about Tina Turner and Joan Jett, Blondie. I'm sure there'll be some Lita Ford in there as well. I'll be hanging out beginning at 7 o'clock with the Rock 102 Road Crew and the entrance of the Plaza. 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We'll have a lot of them. Quench your thirst by getting something from the Plaza Bar, craft beer from White Lion Brewing. I love the Marcus Camby. Delicious bites from various food trucks, too. It's Free Music Friday. It goes on all summer long and into late October. Simply the Best takes the stage tomorrow night. Make sure to say hey to...
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3: It's a raccoon climbing up the side of Bay State Medical Center, and the Springfield Fire Department seemingly trying to catch said raccoon in a basket, to which they miss it, knock it, and the raccoon goes falling to the ground, to which the camera operator who is inside the hospital turns the camera away like it's, you know, going off the side of this thing, and the caption of the video says, Springfield Fire Department 2, raccoons 0. But apparently, the raccoon limped off, was then captured, sent to a rehab, and then euthanized.
13: Ah, yeah. Well, you want to make him healthy so he can die.
12: Bax and Nagel. 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

0: 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The Wing Thing on the horizon Saturday, August 22nd. We're taking over the Young Building at the Eastern States Expo. 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That's going to go up on July 20th. So if you love wings or you know somebody who does, hop on the website. We'll plan to see you. The Wing Thing, it's tossed in sauce by Log Rolling Catering. They do a bang-up job. It's brought to you by Aqua Pump and Dave Minor Exterior Home Improvements. Saturday, August 22 in the Young Building at the Eastern States Expo. Hope to see you there. I'll be the one with the wing sauce all over my face. Well, and so will everybody else, so that was no help. Stick around. Matthew's taking into the rest of your Thursday night, and for that, I'm deeply sorry. I've got to be Pat Kelly somewhere else.
1: And that is all.
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20: Tell those freaks that the show's over.
21: What? 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Did you say over? 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Was it over when the Germans bombed Pearl Harbor? 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
22: 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Forget it, he's rolling.
19: And it ain't over now. Because when the going gets tough... The toughs get going! Who's with me? Let's go! Come on!
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8: As we head into tonight, we're going to see lows bottom out anywhere between 54 and 60 degrees. We're going to clear out some of the clouds and those smoky conditions. And then tomorrow, a much improved Friday forecast with highs between 78 and 84 and partly cloudy and dry conditions. With your Western Mass News First Alert Forecast, I'm meteorologist Stephen Sullivan.
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It's Matthew James hanging out with you till midnight. Here comes Rush. In more ways than one, the 50-something tour is coming to the TD Garden in Boston on September 14th and 17th.

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Matthew James hanging out with you till midnight. This next one reminds me, well, it reminds me of, because it is the Sunday Night Football anthem on NBC, albeit with the words changed a little bit, and Carrie Underwood, I believe, doing the song, the cover song, but only 2 months until the first Sunday Night Football game, September

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0: I wish you were here as well, and I wish we could all get together Saturday nights at 11 for the Grateful Dead Hour on Rock 102. It's all powered by Leah Honda of Enfield, from the early days of the late 60s right up to Dead & Company with John Mayer. 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